总在刹那间有一些了解，说过的话不可能会实现，就在一转眼。

0: Good morning, this is Stella with the 10 a.m. news update. The air quality in 9 areas in Sarawak was at an unhealthy level as at 8 a.m. today due to transboundary haze compared with 11 areas yesterday morning. According to the Air Pollutant Index Management System, Serian had an API reading of 194, Kuching 172, Samarahan 170, Sarike 161, Bintulu and Sri Aman with 157, Samalaju 152, Cebu 151 and Miri 133. Meanwhile, police have arrested 12 individuals who allegedly posed as public servants before robbing a Taiwanese YouTuber in Cheras on August 1st. Kuala Lumpur Police Chief Datuk Fadil Marsus said all the suspects, aged between 26 and 48, were arrested in a special operation conducted in the federal capital Selangor and Negeri Sembilan beginning August 2nd. Next, a look at the stocks this morning. At 9:05 a.m, the FBM KLCI inched up by 1.19 points to 1,732.65 from Tuesday's close of 1,731.46. The benchmark index opened 0.01 of a point higher at 1,731.47. On the broader market, gainers outpaced losers 162 to 117, while 314 counters were unchanged, 2,194 untraded and 13 suspended. Turnover stood at 99.51 million shares, valued at 63.27 billion ringgit. In foreign news, over in the US, Washington DC is weighing legislation that could pave the way for autonomous vehicles like Waymo to operate commercially on city streets through a phased approval process. The proposal would allow companies to begin testing driverless vehicles without a human operator in the car before expanding to a capped fleet of 200 vehicles and eventually broader operations if they demonstrate safe performance. Meanwhile, historic London department store Harrods has rebounded to a profit after compensation payments linked to alleged abuse by former owner Mohammed Al-Fayed had driven it to loss last year. Latest accounts show Harrods reported an £84.9 million pre-tax profit for the year to January 31st. The store bounced back into the black from a £34.3 million loss a year earlier. And finally, Cristiano Ronaldo and his longtime partner, Georgina Rodriguez, married on Tuesday in a ceremony in the Portuguese resort of Cascais. And that concludes the bulletin prepared by Aida Tahir. Malaysia Madani, kesejahteraan dinikmati.
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0: Today in history. Join us to relive the past as we highlight key events that happened on this very date in history. 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
1: On this day in the year 1966, a 40-member delegation of the Indonesian group, led by Mr. Adam Malik, the foreign minister of Indonesia, was grandly welcomed at Subang Airport, Kuala Lumpur. Approximately 30,000 people of various races celebrated this delegation with shouts of Merdeka, Independence, and Berjaya, Success. Tears were also shed as the song Indonesia Raya echoed and the Indonesian flag flew for the first time in Malaysia since the confrontation between these two neighboring countries began in 1963. This was a reciprocal visit to the Malaysian government delegation led by Yang Amat Berhormat Tun Abdul Razak bin Dato' Hussein, the Deputy Prime Minister to Indonesia to sign the peace agreement on 11th August 1966 at Istana Merdeka, Jakarta. Mr. Adam was then escorted to perform Friday prayers at the National Mosque before a special reception session hosted by Yang Teramat Mulia Tunku Abdul Rahman Putra Al-Haj, the Prime Minister at the Parliament Building.
0: Today in history. Join us to relive the past as we highlight key events that happened on this very date in history. 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
2: This Independence Month, let us proudly hoist the Jalur Gemilang. Let it wave gloriously in the heart of every Malaysian as a symbol of patriotism, unity, and our love for the beloved homeland. Merdeka, Merdeka, Merdeka. 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

0: Today in history in Sarawak, we turn to the archives to commemorate the significant events that have shaped our state's history. 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
1: On this day in history, 12 of August 2001, the groundbreaking ceremony for the construction of the Ulubayut and Nanga Ulai Road project was held near Rumah Panjang Welfare Abid in Ulu Rimbas. The ceremony was officiated by the Deputy Chief Minister of Sarawak, Tan Sri Dato' Amar Afrid Jabu, who also launched the 15 million ringgit road construction project, which was expected to be completed within 2 years. Once completed, the road would connect Ulu Rimbas with surrounding settlements, improving transportation, accessibility and connectivity for local communities. Earlier, Deputy Minister in the Prime Minister Department, Dato' Douglas Ngambas, highlighted that the Third Malaysia Plan would be implemented over a 10-year period until 2010 with the aim of advancing Sarawak towards achieving the objective of Vision 2020. He also expressed appreciation to the local communities for their continuous support towards government development efforts, including their support for the approval of the 50 million ringgit allocation for the road project. The development reflected the government's commitment to improving rural infrastructure and enhancing the quality of life for communities in Sarawak.
0: Today in history in Sarawak, we turn to the archives to commemorate the significant events that have shaped our state's history. Only on Red FM.

Good morning, everyone, and you are tuning in to Red FM for Varieties with me, Felicia G. With our show, Mini Mix Part 1 here is on Wednesday, and it is the first hours of the show, 14 minutes past 10 a.m. Okay, anyway, so let's start the shows and the first hour with the traffic update around Kuching. At this hour, where we are tracking a heavy wave of mid-morning vehicle density, creating primary bottleneck across our central transit spine, key western corridor, and also city center feeder link. For the high congestions, zone motorists heading out onto the grid right now should prepare for notable delay and also slow moving queues, where traffic is currently reported as heavy at the Jalan Tunjuga, Jalan Batukawa, and also Jalan Rubber. And if your morning commute take you through these central arteries, a western getaway or urban connector, please factor at least an additional 15 to 20 minutes of your travel time. And in contrast, several Southern Gateway Airport Transit Link, Industrial Corridor, and also Eastern Commercials Connector are managing the Wednesday morning volume a bit better, holding a stadium moving pace where you can expect moderate traffic flows on Jalan Lapangan Terbang, Jalan Dato' Amar Kalong Ningkan, Jalan Turaza, and also Jalan Stutong. Okay, so while this corridor remains busy with steady mid-morning transit, lane are moving consistently without major standstill condition.

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I'm Sarawak. 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Oh, true. RTM click. Now, the next songs we got over here is we have Let It Rain by Hype. 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
4: And welcome back to Red FM for Varieties, 91.8 Kuching. Okay, the time is showing 29 minutes past at 10 a.m. and it's time for the weather forecast for today, where it is expected heavy conditions are going through in Sarawak. Here is either in all area or all single divisions that we have here in Sarawak. From Kuching, Samarahan, Serian, Sri Aman, Sarike, Betong, Cebu, Kapit, Bintulu, Miri, Mukah, Limbang, and Lawas. Forecasting hazy for this afternoon and also for the night. And no rain is expected for today, okay, including the night. And for the temperatures, at Vita is going to be a hot and hazy across Sarawak with daytime maximum peaking at a warm 35 degrees Celsius across all district, while the overnight minimum cooling down to 24 degrees Celsius statewide. And with hazy conditions affecting the entire state for today and no rains to clear the airs, please take extra precautions and limit your heavy outdoor physical activities, keep your window closed where possible, and stay well hydrated. And if you need to step outside, consider wearing a face mask for protections and drive carefully if visibility drop on the road. And that is the weather forecast for today, 12 August 2026. And we are still in the first hours of the show. But anyway, make sure you leave your comment in the comment sections on our Facebook page, Red FM English RTM Sarawak, okay? And today to Red FM through our radio frequencies, 91.9 Kuching or through RTM Click. And after this, we got the next segment. For the first hour, we have What's Buzz with the latest trending story that we have online that I got to share with you guys later. And if you do have interesting things you want to share with us, you can drop your comment or directly WhatsApp at 012-34-8-8-422. Anyway, the next songs we got over here is we have The Side of Paradise by Kyoto Theory. Here's on Red FM for Varieties.

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Well, make sure to stay water smart with these simple safety rules. Always swim with a buddy so you can look out for each other. 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
1: And welcome back to the show's Minute Mix Part 1 here is on Red FM for Varieties, 46 minute past at 10 a.m. And it's time for What's Buzz with the latest trending story that we have online. So let's jump straight into the buzz. The first buzz that we have, international football icon Cristiano Ronaldo and his longtime partner Georgina Rodriguez are officially married. The 41-year-old Al Nassr star shared a simple yet sweet Instagram post featuring a photo of their hands wearing wedding band with the caption "See Love G," and the private intimate ceremony took place at a resort in Cascais, Portugal, attended by the couple five children. The wedding come exactly 1 year after Georgina, 32, announced their engagement, and the two first met back in 2016, okay, at a store in Madrid where Georgina was working, describing it as love at first sight. And between them, the pair command over 750 million followers on social media alongside an impressive business portfolio spanning fashion brand and also hotel chain. But anyway, congratulations for Cristiano Ronaldo and also Georgina Rodriguez. The second one, turning over to news making wave online, a newly qualified junior lawyer in Melbourne, Australia has lost her job after posting a viral TikTok video critiquing her corporate legal career. 3 weeks into her role, Natalie Krukowski uploaded a video expressing frustrations after constant deadline pressure, long hours and lack of freedom, labeling the profession's soul-sucking. And the clip smashed over 300,000 views, with many commenters warning her that her firm could not take kindly to the public run. And over the weekend, Kuruskovi confirmed she was fired after refusing to remove the video, stating she stood her ground to speak up for junior lawyer across the industry. However, her former employer pushed back in a public statement, and the firm added that junior lawyer aren't given the labor target for the first few months, claiming the long hours were voluntary and a modern reminder to always think twice before posting about work online. And that's the buzz that we have at this hour. After this, we got the news update coming up at 11 a.m. from Wisma Berita Radio Kasapuri. And then we will be back for the second hours of the show with more sharing info, news, everything to make sure you guys are up to date about what's going on the world and also including what's happened in Sarawak. But anyway, don't forget to leave your comment in the comment sections on our Facebook page, Red FM English RTM Sarawak. And make sure you tune in to Red FM through our radio frequencies, 91.8 Kuching or through RTM Click. And coming up next, we have the next songs, Iconic by Amelie. 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

Good morning, I'm Stella with the World News. Thailand's cabinet approved measures to prevent personal data leaks stemming from compromised login credentials, ordering an immediate password reset across government agencies and mandatory multi-factor authentication. The measures proposed by the National Cyber Security Committee aim to strengthen the protection of personal data and reduce cyber threats to the public sector systematically. In a statement, government spokesperson Ratchadatana Adirek said officials and staff at more than 300 departments must change their passwords immediately. In the foreign front, Taiwan recorded 14 COVID-19 deaths and 72 severe cases during the last 7 days, the highest weekly toll during the current wave. Taiwan Centers for Disease Control Epidemic Intelligence Center Deputy Director Li Jialin said that since October last year, Taiwan has recorded 337 domestic COVID-19 cases involving severe complications, including 42 deaths. COVID-19-related outpatient and emergency room visits also increased, reaching 24,645 between August 2nd and 8th, up 27.6% from the previous week. Syria strongly condemned Colombia's recognition of what it termed Israeli sovereignty over the occupied Syrian Golan Heights, calling the move a violation of international law and relevant UN resolutions. In a statement, the Syrian Foreign Ministry denounced Colombia's declaration recognizing Israeli sovereignty over the occupied Golan based on what it described as security pretext, inconsistent with international law. The ministry reaffirmed that the Golan Heights are an inseparable part of Syrian territory. In a landmark change to Lebanon's penal system, the country's parliament on Tuesday approved legislation abolishing the death penalty, replacing it with life imprisonment with aggravated hard labour. The vote makes Lebanon the first Arab country to formally abolish the death penalty. Justice Minister Adel Nasser, who attended the parliamentary session, described the vote as a historic step for Lebanon. The measure was approved by a majority of the 128-member parliament. The draft legislation, submitted to parliament in October 2025, was backed by 7 lawmakers from different parliamentary blocs. Flight operations at Germany's Hanover Airport were suspended for more than an hour at around dawn on Tuesday after a drone was spotted at the site. An airport spokeswoman said runways were closed between around 4 a.m. and around 5:20 a.m. 6 passenger flights were delayed and a cargo plane from Paris was diverted. Flight operations have been running normally again since morning. Federal police said that criminal police in Hanover are investigating the incident and declined to provide further comments due to the ongoing investigation. Typhoon Chanhom made landfall in the eastern Japan prefecture of Ibaraki on Tuesday night, urging caution against violent winds, high waves and heavy rain. According to the Japan Meteorological Agency, JMA, Chanhom, travelling in an unusual direction from east to west, was the first typhoon to make landfall in Ibaraki Prefecture, northeast of Tokyo, since records began in 1951. The JMA said this year's 15th typhoon is expected to reach western Japan and weaken into a tropical depression by early Wednesday afternoon. And finally, in sports, Paris Saint-Germain coach Luis Enrique says the European champions want to win everything this season ahead of their first chance of silverware in Wednesday's UEFA Super Cup final against Aston Villa. PSG secured their second straight Champions League title last term, as well as a 5th consecutive Ligue 1 crown, the UEFA Super Cup, the French Champions Trophy and the FIFA Intercontinental Cup. Luis Enrique's side get their new campaign underway in Salzburg against Europa League winners Villa. And the World News Bulletin was prepared by Alif Haris. Malaysia Madani, kesejahteraan dinikmati.

0: Today in History. Join us to relive the past as we highlight key events that happened on this very date in history. Only on Red FM, where every day has a story.
1: On this day in the year 1966, a 40-member delegation of the Indonesian group, led by Mr. Adam Malik, the foreign minister of Indonesia, was grandly welcomed at Subang Airport, Kuala Lumpur. Approximately 30,000 people of various races celebrated this delegation with shouts of Merdeka, Independence, and Berjaya, Success. Tears were also shed as the song Indonesia Raya echoed and the Indonesian flag flew for the first time in Malaysia since the confrontation between these two neighboring countries began in 1963. This was a reciprocal visit to the Malaysian government delegation led by Yang Amat Berhormat Tun Abdul Razak bin Dato' Hussein, the Deputy Prime Minister to Indonesia to sign the peace agreement on 11th August 1966 at Istana Merdeka, Jakarta. Mr. Adam was then escorted to perform Friday prayers at the National Mosque before a special reception session hosted by Yang Ceramah Mulia Tunku Abdul Rahman Putra Al-Haj, the Prime Minister at the Parliament Building.
0: Today in History. Join us to relive the past as we highlight key events that happened on this very date in history. Only on Red FM, where every day has a story.
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0: Today in history in Sarawak, we turn to the archives to commemorate the significant events that have shaped our state's history. 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
1: On this day in history, 12th of August 2001, the groundbreaking ceremony for the construction of the Ulubayut and Nanga Ulai Road Project was held near Rumah Panjang Welfare Abid in Ulu Rimbas. The ceremony was officiated by the Deputy Chief Minister of Sarawak, Tan Sri Dato Amar Afrid Jabu, who also launched the 15 million ringgit road construction project, which was expected to be completed within 2 years. Once completed, the road would connect Ulu Rimbas with surrounding settlements, improving transportation, accessibility and connectivity for local communities. Earlier, Deputy Minister in the Prime Minister Department, Dato' Douglas Gambas, highlighted that the Third Malaysia Plan would be implemented over a 10-year period until 2010 with the aim of advancing Sarawak towards achieving the objective of Vision 2020. He also expressed appreciation to the local communities for their continuous support towards government development efforts, including their support for the approval of the 50 million ringgit allocation for the road project. The development reflected the government's commitment to improving rural infrastructure and enhancing the quality of life for communities in Sarawak.
0: Today in history in Sarawak, we turn to the archives to commemorate the significant events that have shaped our state's history. Only on Red FM.
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and friends, and I also been watching my, a few of my cousins have been joining this fun run, all of that, and I feel like it's kind of great, you know. Have you been joining all of that? Because I feel like almost everyone's did, and I'm not yet, but hopefully I can one day, because we used to hear the word exercise and picture like a dark room with a heavy iron weight, all of that, okay, and then someone yelling you to do more push-up, okay, if you have a private persons or private personals that been telling you to do healthy things, okay, do like the do some push-up or heavy weight, all of that, okay, but staying healthy isn't about punishment anymore. Like nowadays it's a lot more varieties of activities that you can do to create also to do some healthy work for yourself and also for your bodies. You can do some a brisk walk, the easiest way, or fun run, all of that. It's also promoting a healthy lifestyle. So whether you're sprinting like you in the Olympic or like doing a decent nature fast walk while catching up all the weekend, all of that, you are moving. At least you're pumping that heart and you're also taking care of your body, okay? At least you enjoy doing it, and also you give your body some breathing, okay? So, tell me, what's the funnest run you have ever done for yourself? You can drop it in the comment sections on our Facebook page, Red FM English RTM Sarawak, or WhatsApp 012-34-422. 11 a.m, and we'll be back for more Sherry Vo news, everything's to make sure you're up to date about what's going on, and also maybe like promoting more of the healthy habits that we have to promoting a healthy lifestyle for yourself. Anyway, the next song we got over here is we have a Secret Love Song by Little Mix. Here's on FM for Varieties.

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Change the Rhythm by Katy Perry featuring Skip Marley. Hello everyone, welcome back to the shows with the Mix Part 1. Here is on Red FM for Varieties with me, Felicia J. The time is showing 32 minutes past 11 a.m. A bit of update over here is where the Strand Fire Rescue Department was deployed early this morning after a report came in that a fire was spreading towards Kampong Sungai Kut. And to stop the flame from reaching nearby area, firefighters immediately started setting up fire break line to contain the spread. And it hasn't been an easy operation for our team on the ground. Reaching the site has been a major hurdle with no direct road access. Firefighters actually had to carve out their own path, crossing a drain right from the main road just to reach the fire. And so far, strong wind have pushed the flame across more than 8 hectares of forest. And Bomba has managed to successfully put out about 4 hectares, but another 4 hectares are still active. And between the dry winds, narrow road, and limited water sources nearby, the crew is really working under tough conditions out there for today. And anyway, to everyone living around Kampong Kut, Kampong Sungai Kut and the surrounding area, please take care of yourself today. With the smoke floating around, try to limit your time outdoors, keep your window shut when you can, and grab a mask if you need to head out. And also a quick reminder for all of us across the state with weather like this, please refrain from any open burning. It's taking just a small spark to start something huge. But anyway, a huge respect and also a massive thank you for our Bomba personals out there for putting in the hard work to keep our community safe, and we're sending you all of our strength. Anyway, let's shift gears now, shake off a bit of that tension and bring some positive energy back into your day. Up next, we got Meghan Trainor with I'm a Ladies, but make sure you leave your comment sessions on our Facebook page, Red FM English RTM Sarawak, and keep tuning to Red FM through our radio frequencies, 91.9 Kuching or through RTM Click. Coming up next, I'm a Leader by Meghan Trainor.

0: is fun, but scammers are always watching. 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

Fabulous by The Course. Welcome back to the show's Mini Mix Part 1 here in Zone FM for Varieties. 45 minutes past 11 a.m. 15 minutes away before we have the news update from Red FM at 12 noon. But anyways, sport news over here. If you are followers of English footballs, we got a super interesting story brewing over at Manchester City's under the new managers Enzo Maresca. Now, Erling Haaland was actually one of the very first players to text Maresca and congratulate him when he took over the reins from Pep Guardiola. And while the 26 years old Norwegian striker has stepped up as a key leader in the squad, it's turned out he might not be wearing the captain armband as often as you think. Well, the reason is it's pretty simple, where he just scored way too many goals. And you see, Maresca has these unique tactical rules that he used during his time at Leicester and Chelsea. And whenever the team score a goal, his captain is required to immediately run over to the touchline to receive quick tactical adjustment instead of celebrating on the pitch. And Maresca joked in his first interview that if Haaland was the weatherman captain, they have a massive problem, because whenever Haaland scores, he busy celebrating in the middle of the pitch rather than getting notes from the bench. And with Bernardo Silva leaving and Rodri situations up in the air, Maresca is set to name a new leadership group soon, with players like Phil Foden and Marc Guehi tipped to take on key captaincy roles. And it's definitely going to be exciting to see how this new look City side lined up for this season. And anyway, whenever you're tuning in from today's, you know, make sure you tune into Red FM and also leave your comment sections on our Facebook page, Red FM English RTM Sarawak. After this, we got the news update coming up on 12 noon, and then we will continue with the finals and the 10 hours of the show, Mini Mix Part 1. Still with me, Felicia J. Coming up next, we got the Another One song, So Easy to Fall in Love by Olivia Dean. Here's on Red FM for Varieties.

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0: robot. Create this poster for me. Include the Malaysian flag and be very creative, okay?
1: 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Poster complete.
0: Looks good to me. Greenlight this poster.
2: Why are there only 10 stripes? And the star only has 8 points?
0: Oops! 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
2: 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And white symbolizes purity, sincerity, and determination. So, whether you're designing, displaying, or just admiring, make sure you honor the Jalur Gemilang with accuracy and pride. This message is brought to you by Red FM. We care.
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0: Salam Malaysia Madani, English Noon Bulletin from Red FM with Felicia Tata. Sarawak State Secretary Dato' Amar Mohamad Abu Bakar Marzuki stressed that integrity must be the foundations in the implementations and governance of the public service. This is very important as Sarawak is actively implementing various strategic development agendas. He said civil servants do not just administer but rather become facilitators and drivers of every policy and development project to be implemented efficiently, transparently and effectively. Heads of department are also encouraged to play a role in shaping a culture of integrity. These include ensuring that there is a system of check and balance, regular monitoring, risk management and a safe channel for officers to report any weaknesses or misconduct. He said this at the Sarawak Strengthening Integrity, Governance and Anti-Corruption Conference closing ceremony in Kuching. Speaking at the same event, Deputy Ministers in the Sarawak Premier Department, Integrity and Ombudsman, Dato' Dr. Juanda Jaya disclosed, integrity, transparency, accountability and good governance must be continuously strengthened. This is to ensure that Sarawak developments can be carried out effectively and at the same time maintaining the people's confidence in the government's administrative system. He said that this matter was emphasized in line with Sarawak positions which is currently on a rapid development path. This development involved the implementations of high impact project, management of large resources and funds, as well as the formations of new economic policies that require greater efficiency and responsibility in every aspect of administration. Police have arrested a 31-year-old man suspected of breaking into an apartment in Jalan Patingan, Kuching last Monday. Kuching District Police Chief ACP Alexis Nanga Chabu said the arrest was made yesterday's afternoon in Kuching. Initial investigation found that the suspect had no previous criminal record but tested positive for drug. Police also seized several items belonging to the suspect to assist in the investigation. And the case is being investigated under Sections 447 of the Penal Code. And finally, 9 areas in Sarawak recorded unhealthy air pollutant index (API) readings as of 10 a.m. today. Based on the air pollutant index management system, the areas are Serian 196, Kuching 173, Samarahan 172, Serike 161 and Seriaman 158. Also recorded unhealthy API readings, Bintulu 157, Samalaju 153, Cebu 151 and Miri 132. Meanwhile, 4 areas recorded moderate API readings below 100, namely Mukah, Kapit, ILP, Miri and Limbang. And that's concluded the news update, and the news bulletin was edited by Rosita Ampong from the News and Current Affairs sections of RTM Kuching. Salam sejahtera, Malaysia Madani, kesejahteraan dinikmati.
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0: day in history. Join us to relive the past as we highlight key events that happened on this very date in history. 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
1: On this day in the year 1966, a 40-member delegation of the Indonesian group, led by Mr. Adam Malik, the foreign minister of Indonesia, was grandly welcomed at Subang Airport, Kuala Lumpur. Approximately 30,000 people of various races celebrated this delegation with shouts of Merdeka, Independence, and Berjaya, Success. Tears were also shed as the song Indonesia Raya echoed and the Indonesian flag flew for the first time in Malaysia since the confrontation between these two neighboring countries began in 1963. This was a reciprocal visit to the Malaysian government delegation led by Yang Amat Berhormat Tun Abdul Razak bin Dato' Hussein, the Deputy Prime Minister to Indonesia to sign the peace agreement on 11th August 1966 at Istana Merdeka, Jakarta. Mr. Adam was then escorted to perform Friday prayers at the National Mosque before a special reception session hosted by Yang Teramat Mulia Tunku Abdul Rahman Putra Al-Haj, the Prime Minister at the Parliament Building.
0: Today in history. Join us to relive the past as we highlight key events that happened on this very date in history. Only on Red FM, where every day has a story.
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0: Today in history in Sarawak, we turn to the archives to commemorate the significant events that have shaped our state's history. 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
1: On this day in history, 12 of August 2001, the groundbreaking ceremony for the construction of the Ulubayut and Nanga Ulai Road project was held near Rumah Panjang Welfare Abid in Ulu Rimbas. The ceremony was officiated by the Deputy Chief Minister of Sarawak, Tan Sri Dato' Amar Afrid Jabu, who also launched the 15 million ringgit road construction project, which was expected to be completed within 2 years. Once completed, the road would connect Ulu Rimbas with surrounding settlements, improving transportation, accessibility and connectivity for local communities. Earlier, Deputy Minister in the Prime Minister Department, Dato' Douglas Ngambas, highlighted that the Third Malaysia Plan would be implemented over a 10-year period until 2010 with the aim of advancing Sarawak towards achieving the objective of Vision 2020. He also expressed appreciation to the local communities for their continuous support towards government development efforts, including their support for the approval of the 50 million ringgit allocation for the road project. The development reflected the government's commitment to improving rural infrastructure and enhancing the quality of life for communities in Sarawak.
0: Today in history in Sarawak, we turn to the archives to commemorate the significant events that have shaped our state's history. Only on Red FM.

Hello everyone, welcome back to the show's Mini Mix Part 1 with me, Felicia J. On this Wednesday afternoon, it is 16 minutes past at 12 noon. But anyway, have you ever been driving along and noticed a little kid standing up in the car next to you? Maybe they even have their head sticking out the window waving at everyone, but it's looked pretty cute at first glance, right? But here's the real question. Is it cute or is it actually extremely dangerous? Well, honestly, a lot of parents don't realize the massive risk behind this simple habit when a child is left standing up in a moving vehicle. Well, the first one is the risk of ejections. If there's suddenly a brake or a collision, they can easily be thrown out of the seat or even through the windshield. A driver distractions where kid moving is around in the car can pull the driver focus off the road and can cause severe injuries where a child's head, neck and body are very fragile and extremely prone to severe injury in an impact. Well, remember, child safety is never a small matter. So, what can we do as parents and guardians to keep them safe? The first one, use a child restraint system, okay, CRS. Always secure young children in a proper age-appropriate car seat. Second one, ensure kids sit safely by keep them seated in the back with their seatbelt properly fastened and never let them stand or lean out, okay? Keep window locked with child safety controls so they can't stick their heads or arms out. And at the end of the day, this isn't just about whether it's against the law. It's about our basic responsibility as parent and also as an adult to protect our little one. But anyways, make sure you guys don't go anywhere and keep tuning in to Red FM until the last minute where we are doing a lot of sharing info and everything. If you got news or sharing to share with our listeners, you can

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For those who work outdoors, your health could be at risk during haze conditions. If your duties require you to be outside for long hours, please take extra care. Wear a proper face mask to reduce inhalations or harmful particles. 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If you're experiencing coughing, breathing difficulties, eye irritation or worsening asthma, seek medical attention without delay. Your health matters. Protect yourself while you continue serving your role outdoors. This is Red FM. We care.

Older by Steve Aoki featuring Jimmy Allens and Dixie D'Amelio. Hello everyone, welcome back to the show. It's 28 minute past at 12 noon. Now in news for travellers today, the Malaysia Immigration Department has set the maximum validity period for the Malaysia International Passport to 10 years effective immediately. And this update comes after some Malaysians traveller ran into issues overseas while carrying passport valid for longer than 10 years. So the department explained that these standardizations aim to align with the national requirement and also clear up any confusions at foreign border. And if you currently hold a passport valid for more than 10 years, don't worry because the department is offering free replacement passport cap at a maximum 10 years validity and affected holder will be given priority processing. And in the meantime, the department will issue notifications letter directly to airlines to support affected Malaysians who are currently aboard while temporary posts are put on issue any passport exceeding the 10 years mark until the issue is fully resolved with the national authorities. So if you're planning a trip soon, double check your passport details before heading to the airport, okay? And speaking of picking your bags and also heading out, let's keep those travel vibes going strong. Up that we got Pharrell Williams featuring Ro Alejandro and Swali with Airplane Ticket. Here's on Red FM for Variety.

animals are a common sight, but teaching our children how to interact with them safely is very essential. Never let kid approach, pet, or assume a stray dog is safe, even if it's wear a collar or looks friendly. Teach them to keep a safe distance and always inform an adult when they spot one. If a stray dog approach, stay still and avoid eye contact. Never run or scream, as this can escalate the situation. Back away slowly while staying calm. Show kindness and empathy to stray, but always from a safe distance. Safe habit keep our children and animals protected. 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

0: Do you have a persistent cough lasting more than 2 weeks? Fever? Unexplained weight loss? These could be warning signs of TB. Tuberculosis, or TB, is a serious infectious disease that spreads through the air when an infected person coughs, sneezes, or even talks.
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0: Run by Snow Patrol. Hello everyone, welcome back to the show's 48 minute past at 12 noon, and you are still tuning to Red FM for Varieties with me, Felicia J. It is the end of our shows, and after this 4 minute mix part 2, you guys will be entertained with DJ Zach from 1 p.m. until 4 p.m. later. So make sure you tune in to Red FM to our radio frequencies 91.9 Kuching or through RTM Click. But anyway, I would like to give a shout out to our ladies that have been giving light, love and care on our Facebook page for today's post. We have Frederick de Montaigne Day, Noraniti Abdul, Helen Quest, Stella Edwin, Double NK Baja. We also have James Pengira, Richard Gumal, Lizarina Idris, Agnes Aria, Peter Tinka Kunja, Mary LLC, Alexis David Biju. Also got Agnes Angela Pua, Ronald Denise, and also Atty Patrick. Thank you so much for the like, love and cares. But anyway, I hope you guys have a great day for today. Please remember, it is hazy out there, so limit your outdoor activity, use masks if possible, and also drink enough plenty of water because it's kind of very hot, and make sure you hydrate all day long. And if you are driving right now, always be careful and follow the speed limits, all of that, okay? And with that, I'm DJ Felicia just signing off for today's show. See you guys tomorrow once again for Midmix Part 1 from 10 a.m. until 1 p.m. Leave you guys with the song New Normal by Khalid, Beat Yourself Out by Charlie Puth, and also Fall in Love Alone by Stacey Ryan. Here's the Red FM for Variety.
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0: Have you ever been in a situation where you're at a coffee shop, restaurant, or especially the cinemas where there's always someone that talks on the phone super loud, kind of like this?
1: Hello? Ah, darling, what you want? A spot car? 5 million? Hiya, sup sup soy. No problem one. Okay, tomorrow we buy. Love you, darling.
0: So yeah, please be considerate when you're talking on your phone in public areas and don't become noise pollution. 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

0: Good afternoon. Salam Malaysia Madani. Ilham Irfan with Prime at 1. The headlines: government tightens financial and investment measures at Tabung Haji, ensures non-recurrence of crisis. And results of public university applications for post-STPM or equivalent out on August 14th. The news info. The government's pledge to leave no stone unturned in strengthening Lembaga Tabung Haji TH through stricter policy and regulatory measures to ensure that similar issues do not recur was among the messages at yesterday's special Dewan Rakyat sitting. The government explained how amendments to the Tabung Haji Act 1955 will be implemented in line with the Royal Commission of Inquiry RCI, the special sitting which lasted more than 10 hours. During the special sitting, Minister in the Prime Minister's Department of Religious Affairs, Dr. Zulkifli Hassan, said a task force was established to examine the RCI's findings and recommendations when tabling the report. Meanwhile, the Immigration Department has suspended the validity of Malaysian international passports with validity periods exceeding 10 years. Until the issue is resolved with airlines and the International Civil Aviation Organization, ICAO. Immigration Director General Dato' Zakaria Shahban said holders of the affected passports will be given priority for passport replacement, while notification letters will be issued to all airlines to assist affected Malaysian travellers abroad. He said the move followed several cases in which passport holders with validity periods exceeding 10 years encountered problems during check-in procedures with several airlines overseas. The Malaysian Immigration Department detained 1,043 foreign nationals in a nationwide integrated operation conducted from 10th to 11th August. Speaking in Kajang, its Director General Dato' Zakaria Shahban said that in the large-scale operation, 3,307 individuals were inspected following public complaints and information about the presence of foreign nationals at certain locations.
1: Dan daripada jumlah itu, kita tahan keseluruhannya ialah 1,043 orang di seluruh negara. Dan kalau ikut pecahannya, paling ramai ialah Bangladesh dan Indonesia, dan yang ketiganya ialah warga Myanmar. So itu tiga warga negara utama yang kita tahan.
0: Dato' Zakaria Shahban. The results of applications for further studies at public universities via UPU Online for the bachelor's degree level for the 2026-2027 academic session for STPM equivalent holders will be announced on August 14th. Results can be checked from 12 noon August 14 to 5 p.m. August 23rd online via the links upu.mohe.gov.my or upu2.mohe.gov.my. and via the mobile UPU Pocket or mobile MyGov applications on smartphones. The Ministry of Higher Education, KPT, in a statement today announced the confirmation of acceptance or rejection of offers will begin from August 15 to 23rd on the respective public universities' websites. In the meantime, Malaysia and Australia are exploring closer cooperation in the rare earth elements, REE, and critical mineral sectors, including the development of domestic neodymium magnet manufacturing. In a statement, the Natural Resources and Environmental Sustainability Ministry said the matter was among the key areas discussed during a meeting between Minister Dato' Sri Arthur Joseph Kurup and Australian High Commissioner to Malaysia Daniel Heineke at the Parliament Building yesterday. Still ahead in foreign news, West Bank at a breaking point, settler violence reaching unprecedented levels. Welcome back. United Nations Security Council has been warned that while the fragile ceasefire in Gaza and regional tensions consume much of the international community's attention, the West Bank is at the breaking point. Ramiz Al-Akbarov, the Deputy Special Coordinator for the Middle East Peace Process, said that settler violence has reached unprecedented levels. The matter was delivered by Farhan Haq, Deputy spokesperson for the Secretary General during a press briefing at the UN headquarters in New York yesterday.
2: So far this year, the UN has documented more than 1,430 incidents involving Israeli settlers that resulted in casualties, property damage, or both, affecting approximately 260 Palestinian communities. Many incidents occurred in the presence of Israeli forces. The pattern is clear, Mr. Alakbarov said. Palestinian populations are increasingly being forcibly displaced from villages across the West Bank before settlers seize the vacated land.
0: Alakbarov further said that the situation in the West Bank must be treated as an emergency requiring urgent action, as they are reshaping the West Bank, weakening Palestinian governance and advancing de facto annexation. Meanwhile, the UN Security Council was also told that Israel's objective remains the same, which is seizing maximum Palestinian land with minimum Palestinians. During the recent UN Security Council meeting, the permanent observer for the State of Palestine, Riyad Mansour, blamed Israel for creating the conditions for violence, guaranteeing its soldiers and settlers impunity and unleashing them against Palestinian communities, refugee camps and villages to torment and terrorize. He urged the UN Security Council to take action.
3: You are the Security Council. You have responsibilities to act and to enforce international law and your will and resolutions, and not a single party to continue disrespecting all of us, not listening to any one of us, to be held accountable and to be brought to the position that the Charter of the United Nations expects as an obligation from each member of this esteemed organization, the United Nations. We cannot continue to meet, to condemn, to explain, to give details, and yet business as usual.
0: He added that the future of the region cannot be decided by colonial appetite or hegemonic aspirations. Elsewhere, Typhoon Chan Hom lost strength and was downgraded to a tropical depression Wednesday, after making landfall the previous night in Ibaraki Prefecture, northeast of Tokyo, the weather agency said. According to the Japan Meteorological Agency, the year's 15th typhoon took an unusual westward path, steered by winds around the stationary high-pressure system in the northern part of the Japanese archipelago. While the typhoon weakened to a tropical depression over the Sea of Japan, the agency warned of potential flooding in lowland areas. Swedish audio streaming platform Spotify will begin labeling AI-generated artist profiles with a special badge starting September. In a statement, Spotify said listeners have been clear in telling them that they do not like seeing an artist profile that seems human, only to find out that the persona is AI-generated. The company added that music from AI-generated artists will not be included in editorial or algorithmic recommendations. In sports cycling, the possibility of national track cycling ace Dato' Mama Azizul Hasni Awang returning to the Road to Gold RTG program will be discussed after the Aichi Nagoya 2026 Asian Games. RTG coordinator Dato' Stuart Ramalingam said the matter would be among the agenda at an RTG meeting following the Games, which will run from September 19th to October 4th. Met by reporters in Petalenjaya yesterday, he said the meeting would serve as a post-mortem on the athlete performances and achievements throughout the season and also discuss plans for next year. Finally, in tennis, Rafael Hoda fought his way past Arthur Fils after a rain-delayed quarterfinal match at the National Bank Open and ATP Masters 1000 event in Montreal on Tuesday. The Spaniard secured victory 7-6, 6-3. Hoda will take on Brandon Nakashima in the last four. And to end the bulletin, here's a recap of the headlines. Government tightens financial and investment measures at Tabung Haji, ensures non-recurrence of crises, and results of public university applications for post-STPM or equivalent out on August 14th.

0: This has been Promet 1, broadcasting from RTM News Center, Kuala Lumpur. The bulletin was prepared by Aida Tahi. Malaysia Madani, Kesejahteraan Dinikmati. Thanks for listening.
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0: Today in history in Sarawak, we turn to the archives to commemorate the significant events that have shaped our state's history. 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
1: On this day in history, 12 of August 2001, the groundbreaking ceremony for the construction of the Ulubayut and Nanga Ulai Road Project was held near Rumah Panjang Welfare Abid in Ulu Rimbas. The ceremony was officiated by the Deputy Chief Minister of Sarawak, Tan Sri Dato Amar Afrid Jabu, who also launched the 15 million ringgit road construction project, which was expected to be completed within 2 years. Once completed, the road would connect Ulu Rimbas with surrounding settlements, improving transportation, accessibility and connectivity for local communities. Earlier, Deputy Minister in the Prime Minister Department, Dato' Douglas Gambas, highlighted that the Third Malaysia Plan would be implemented over a 10-year period until 2010 with the aim of advancing Sarawak towards achieving the objective of Vision 2020. He also expressed appreciation to the local communities for their continuous support towards government development efforts, including their support for the approval of the 50 million ringgit allocation for the road project. The development reflected the government's commitment to improving rural infrastructure and enhancing the quality of life for communities in Sarawak.
0: Today in history in Sarawak, we turn to the archives to commemorate the significant events that have shaped our state's history. Only on Red FM.

0: day in history. 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
1: On this day in the year 1966, a 40-member delegation of the Indonesian group, led by Mr. Adam Malik, the foreign minister of Indonesia, was grandly welcomed at Subang Airport, Kuala Lumpur. Approximately 30,000 people of various races celebrated this delegation with shouts of Merdeka, Independence, and Berjaya, Success. Tears were also shed as the song Indonesia Raya echoed and the Indonesian flag flew for the first time in Malaysia since the confrontation between these two neighboring countries began in 1963. This was a reciprocal visit to the Malaysian government delegation led by Yang Amat Berhormat Tun Abdul Razak bin Dato' Hussein, the Deputy Prime Minister to Indonesia to sign the peace agreement on 11th August 1966 at Istana Merdeka, Jakarta. Mr. Adam was then escorted to perform Friday prayers at the National Mosque before a special reception session hosted by Yang Teramat Mulia Tunku Abdul Rahman Putra Al-Haj, the Prime Minister at the Parliament Building.
0: Today in history.

0: 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You can minimize the effects of haze by
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afternoon and welcome to Midday Mix Part 2 all the way till 4 p.m. And of course we've got more great songs coming your way. We've got the sounds of Rick Astley coming your way. We've got the sounds of Bonnie Tyler. And we've got the sounds of Moon Bulo with Eclipse right here on Red FM. And of course, remember guys, the haze is still out there, so make sure you guys wear your N95 mask. I think this is a good time to take it out. And don't forget to drink lots of water and reduce drinking coffee, okay? Because it doesn't help. And of course, I'm going to give you the air quality reading for today. First up, we got Kuching at 189, which is unhealthy. Then Samarahan is also 189. Sri Aman is at 160. Sarike is at 161. And Cebu is at 145, okay? So Kuching and Samarahan are the highest right now, so hopefully we'll go down or maybe we'll go higher, we don't know, but whatever it is, just stay safe, try to stay indoors as much as possible, and also drink lots of water. And I'm already like developing sore throat as well, so please be careful. All right, up next though, we got more great songs coming your way. We're gonna chill for a bit, and this time we got the sounds of Cuban Pete right here on Red FM.

prolonged exposure to haze can have serious effects on your health. 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

For those who work outdoors, your health could be at risk during haze conditions. If your duties require you to be outside for long hours, please take extra care. 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Protect yourself while you continue serving your role outdoors. 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We care.

Bonnie Tyler right there, we're holding up for Hero right here on Red FM for Variety. Hello everyone, welcome to the show, good afternoon. If you're out there or you know, eating your lunch indoors, hopefully safe from the haze, please enjoy your food while you're listening to Red FM. But for now, time for a little what's buzzing, a little story from around the world. And of course, now check this one out. A Taiwanese YouTuber was allegedly assaulted and robbed of 35,000 ringgit at a condominium in Taras by a group of suspects who reportedly pretended to be police officers. According to the report, a Japanese employee of the YouTuber lodged a police report on 1st August 2026. He told police that the YouTuber had been attacked and robbed at Eco Taras service residence. So the story goes, police believe the suspect knew that the victim was carrying a large amount of cash in foreign currency. They allegedly carried out the robbery while impersonating police officers. Police began searching for the suspect on 2nd August, and so far 12 suspects have been arrested, 8 men and 4 women. The suspects are aged between 26 and 48, and the arrest was made in Selangor, Negeri Sembilan and KL. 5 suspects were remanded until August 13th, and 7 suspects were released on police bail on 7 August after their statements were recorded. Police are still searching for one remaining suspect. And of course, the case is being investigated under Section 170 of the Penal Code, impersonating a public servant, and Section 395 of the Penal Code, gang robbery. Gang robbery under Section 395 carries a maximum prison sentence of 20 years and whipping. Okay, so you know, hopefully he will get his money back and these people will be punished severely. Right, anyway, up next we've got more great songs coming your way right here on Red FM for Variety. Next up, cool song right here from the Sam Willows, Red FM

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2: I met Yelena on a dating website. She's here for work. And what can I say? She was beautiful, funny, has the cutest laugh, and she even laughed at my lame jokes. Safe to say, we hit it off immediately. Things were wonderful for a while, until one day.
3: My darling, I really need your help. My father got into some serious gambling debts, and now the mob? They are after him.
2: Oh no. Yelena, how can we help from here?
3: Can you send me some money, please? So I can pay off his debt? He needs about 600,000 rubles.
2: Let me check. That's over 30,000 ringgit. We can't afford this, baby.
3: Please, darling. I don't know what else to do. My mother, she is losing her mind. And I am their last hope.
2: All right. I'll transfer the money over to you so you can help your father.
3: Thank you very much, my love. I need to fly back to help them out. I'll be back in a week.
2: A week passed. 2 weeks. I messaged. I called. There was no answer. Did something happen to her? Did I get scammed? I went to the nearest police station to make a report. And I was later informed that my girlfriend was a scam artist and her real name was Olga Skamdinsky. She was part of a love scam ring and had several other victims in the last 7 months. To anyone listening, don't fall victim to like I did. Because when it's too good to be true, the love could be the biggest lie ever.
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0: Good afternoon. Salam Malaysia Madani. Ilham Ifan with the news update at 2 p.m. Prime Minister Dato' Sri Anwar Ibrahim is expected to be discharged from hospital today after receiving treatment. His wife, Dato' Sri Dr. Wan Aziza Wan Ismail, said Dato' Sri Anwar expressed his appreciation to everyone who had prayed for his health and well-being. The Premier had successfully undergone an elective laparoscopic surgical procedure to treat a para-umbilical hernia on Monday. The Selangor government is still in the discussion stage with various parties, including the private sector, to identify the appropriate development and financing model for the development of the Selangor Rail Line. State Investment, Trade and Mobility Exco Ng Zihan said, the state government, through the Menteri Besar of Selangor Incorporated, or MBI, as a technical committee for Selangor Rail Development, is examining the most potential development and financing model to be implemented. In other news, research firms remain cautiously optimistic about Malaysia's manufacturing outlook for the second half of 2026, although the industrial momentum is expected to moderate further towards year-end. In his economic update, APEC Securities Berhad said, the cautious optimism takes into account the high base effect from the strong performance recorded in the second half of 2025 and waning support from stockpiling activities. In foreign news, Beijing shut tourist attractions, suspended bus services and construction work, and evacuated residents from high-risk areas as heavy rain continued to lash the Chinese capital. The city closed 151 tourist attractions and 157 camping sites and suspended operations at more than 4,100 rural homestays. Australian police dropped assault charges against a man lauded for his bravery during last year's mass shooting at Bondi Beach. Fruit seller Ahmed Al-Ahmed was hailed as a hero after footage showed him disarming a gunman during the December 14 attack, which killed 15 people at a Jewish festival. Both charges were withdrawn after a brief court hearing on Wednesday. Finally, British authorities have banned the wearing of Meta glasses with AI and video recording features in courthouses in England and Wales. His Majesty's Courts and Tribunal Service said there are clear restrictions on taking images or videos within courts and tribunals, which is why the use of Meta glasses is prohibited. And that concludes the bulletin prepared by Aida Tahir. Malaysia Madani, Kesejahteraan Dini Mati. Thanks for listening.
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0: day in history. Join us to relive the past as we highlight key events that happened on this very date in history. 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
1: On this day in the year 1966, a 40-member delegation of the Indonesian group, led by Mr. Adam Malik, the foreign minister of Indonesia, was grandly welcomed at Subang Airport, Kuala Lumpur. Approximately 30,000 people of various races celebrated this delegation with shouts of Merdeka, Independence, and Berjaya, Success. Tears were also shed as the song Indonesia Raya echoed and the Indonesian flag flew for the first time in Malaysia since the confrontation between these two neighboring countries began in 1963. This was a reciprocal visit to the Malaysian government delegation led by Yang Amat Berhormat Tun Abdul Razak bin Dato' Hussein, the Deputy Prime Minister to Indonesia to sign the peace agreement on 11th August 1966 at Istana Merdeka, Jakarta. Mr. Adam was then escorted to perform Friday prayers at the National Mosque before a special reception session hosted by Yang Teramat Mulia Tunku Abdul Rahman Putra Al-Haj, the Prime Minister at the Parliament Building.
0: Today in history. Join us to relive the past as we highlight key events that happened on this very date in history. 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

0: Today in history in Sarawak, we turn to the archives to commemorate the significant events that have shaped our state's history. 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
1: On this day in history, 12th of August 2001, the groundbreaking ceremony for the construction of the Ulubayut and Nanga Ulai Road Project was held near Rumah Panjang Welfare Abid in Ulu Rimbas. The ceremony was officiated by the Deputy Chief Minister of Sarawak, Tan Sri Dato' Amar Afrid Jabu, who also launched the 15 million ringgit road construction project, which was expected to be completed within 2 years. Once completed, the road would connect Ulu Rimbas with surrounding settlements, improving transportation, accessibility and connectivity for local communities. Earlier, Deputy Minister in the Prime Minister Department, Dato' Douglas Gambas, highlighted that the Third Malaysia Plan would be implemented over a 10-year period until 2010 with the aim of advancing Sarawak towards achieving the objective of Vision 2020. He also expressed appreciation to the local communities for their continuous support towards government development efforts, including their support for the approval of the 50 million ringgit allocation for the road project. The development reflected the government's commitment to improving rural infrastructure and enhancing the quality of life for communities in Sarawak.
0: Today in history in Sarawak, we turn to the archives to commemorate the significant events that have shaped our state's history. 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
2: Haze particles can affect the heart and lungs, especially in people who already have chronic heart or lung disease. 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
1: But so how often is this sebenarnya on my updated?
2: I can say it's every day. It's based on issue. Okay. So if we get a piece of news, they will verify with that one. So it's quite updated lah.
1: Okay. Right, so can you tell me what are the actions that can be taken on someone that spreads fake news?
2: Fun
1: stuff.
2: Yes, this is the fun stuff. So I'm going to read a piece of the act that we use. Okay. So I mentioned that we are at the beginning that we are a statutory body and we have this act called Communication and Multimedia Act 1998. So what you do is, if you spread, found to be guilty of spreading fake news, so the action will be taken under Section 233. So the legal jargon is, you are using the network facility, meaning to say you can use your mobile phone, whether it's through WhatsApps or Telegram or anything like that, or Facebook or any other social media. So you use it to make, create or solicit or initiate the transmission of fake news. So you can be not punished, you can be fined, not exceeding 50,000 ringgit. So there is a hefty fine. So we would like to tell people that you should not be just, I've just shared this. No. When you share something, there's a level of accountability, even though you're just sharing from somebody else. We always see this type of disclaimer. I just got it from Group Sebelah. If somebody share it, it must be, if somebody forwarded it, it must be true. So this is what we are trying to stop right now. Always check your source. Check first whether the news is verified or not. Yeah.
1: So, okay, usually if a person is caught, right, he or she will claim that their account is hacked. In this situation, what action would the MCMC take?
2: Okay, first and foremost, we will take your devices. So it can be your laptop, can be your smartphone or whatever. Yes, we will take it. And we have digital forensic. Mm-hmm. So you cannot really escape it anyway. Mm-hmm. You might have deleted it, but we have ways. We have ways and technology to do it. Yeah. So think that before you say, oh no, it's not me, I just got hacked. No.
1: Okay.
2: It's not as easy as that to deny it.
1: So before you wrap it up, what is your advice to the users of social media or netizens on the spreading of fake news?
2: First, always check your source. Don't immediately go into a panic and say, oh, I have to be the first one. Oh, this is another issue. Everyone has to be the first one who share. So instead, before you share, check the source first and go, maybe like what I said, utilize our sebenarnya.my. Or if it's not updated there yet, if it's about public health, just check with Kementerian Kesihatan, the health ministry, or any other relevant ministry. Second, I would like to say it's a trigger sharing. We call it trigger sharing. You see, oh, I gotta share this. No, stop. Maybe take some time to ponder if this is real or not. Because sometimes all this news, if you notice on all this viral news, sometimes they are recycled. Mm-hmm. Yeah, for the lack of better word, it's recycled. I quote, this is very famous example. Do you know there's the photo of Jalan Serian Seriaman, inaccessible, cut, but it's something from 2016 2014. Mm-hmm. Every year somebody will share that. So yeah, sometimes you see the timeline doesn't make sense. Always take a step back and don't just directly share it forward. Third, remember there is an act, there is a legal provision to stop all of us from doing this. Yes, the hefty fine is 50,000 ringgit. It's not child's play. So always remember, whenever you share, you also have accountability for that piece of news. Okay.

0: I found something. In the store.
1: Okay. What did you find?
0: The place. I found a place.
1: I don't believe you.
0: Okay, I'm gonna come back here with proof.
2: All right, you feel me?
3: Yeah.
2: Follow my lead.
1: Clark, what is this?
2: It's what I'm trying to figure out. I've been there every night since I found the place, and I still barely scratched the surface. All right, just take it slow.

0: From caped heroes, nostalgic legends, and larger-than-life adventures, we now take a terrifying detour into a place where reality itself feels broken. Imagine getting lost in an endless maze of yellow walls, humming fluorescent lights, stained carpets, and corridors that seem familiar, yet completely wrong. What started as a viral internet creepypasta became a YouTube phenomenon. Now, thanks to writer-director Kane Parsons and A24, Backrooms has made the leap to the big screen. The question is, can a movie based on an internet meme actually become one of the year's best horror films? Let's find out. One of the smartest things Backrooms does is avoid becoming a simple monster movie. Instead of focusing entirely on creatures lurking in dark corners, the film explores isolation, memory, grief, perception, and the fear of finding yourself trapped in a reality that no longer follows any logical rules. The story follows Clark, played by Chiwetel Ejiofor, who becomes entangled with a mysterious dimension known as the Backrooms. Alongside him is Mary, portrayed by Renate Reinsve, whose connection to these impossible spaces gradually reveals deeper psychological and emotional layers. Critics consistently praise the performances and the film's refusal to spoon-feed answers. This isn't a movie interested in explaining every mystery. It's interested in making you feel lost. And for many viewers, that's exactly why it works. Let's talk about the real star of the film, Kane Parsons. At just 20 years old, Parsons has delivered one of the most confident directorial debuts in recent memory. Critics repeatedly highlighted how assured his filmmaking feels, especially considering this is his first feature-length movie. Many reviewers even called him one of the most exciting new voices in horror. The movie understands something many modern horror films forget. Sometimes the scariest thing isn't what you see, it's what feels wrong. Parsons weaponizes empty spaces, awkward geometry, unnatural lighting, and impossible architecture. Every hallway feels like a mistake in reality. The result is a film that often feels like a nightmare you're experiencing rather than watching. Visuals and cinematography. This is where Backrooms becomes truly special. The film transforms mundane office corridors, storage areas, maintenance tunnels, waiting rooms, and empty commercial spaces into something deeply unsettling. So, several critics compared the environments to the surreal works of artists like M.C. Escher and Salvador Dali, where space itself becomes impossible to understand. Every frame feels carefully designed to make the audience uncomfortable. There's a constant sensation that something is wrong with perspective. Doorways don't look right, hallways stretch too far, rooms connect in ways they shouldn't. The film succeeds because it makes ordinary spaces terrifying. Not through gore, not through jump scares, but through pure psychological unease. Sound design and music. If the visuals are the body of Backrooms, the sound design is its soul. The endless hum of fluorescent lights, the distant echoes, the subtle distortions, the almost imperceptible noises that make you wonder if you actually heard something. Many critics singled out the sound design as one of the movie's greatest strengths. The soundtrack by Kane Parsons and composer Ido van Bremen builds dread through ambient textures rather than traditional horror stingers. The soundscape constantly keeps the audience on edge, even when nothing is happening. Especially when nothing is happening. Hash performances. A movie this abstract could have easily forgotten about its characters. Thankfully, it doesn't. Chiwetel Ejiofor delivers exactly the kind of grounded performance needed to anchor such an unusual concept. Critics repeatedly praised his work, with some calling it one of the film's most important strengths. Renate Reinsve also brings emotional weight and humanity to material that could have become cold or overly intellectual. Together, they provide a human connection inside a world that feels increasingly detached from reality.
1: Cha, horror factor.
0: Now let's answer the question horror fans are probably asking. Is it scary? Yes, but maybe not in the way you're expecting. If you're looking for nonstop jump scares and constant monster attacks, you may leave disappointed. Backrooms belongs to the same family of psychological and atmospheric horror as films like The Shining Pulse It Follows and Skinamarink. The fear comes from uncertainty.

uncertainty, disorientation, the feeling that reality itself is malfunctioning. Several reviewers describe specific sequences as among the most frightening moments they've seen all year. Where it stumbles. No movie is perfect, and Backrooms definitely has its critics. The most common complaint is pacing. Some reviewers and audience members felt the movie spends too much time exploring ideas without providing enough narrative momentum. Others felt the mystery occasionally becomes so abstract that emotional investment suffers. A number of viewers also found the ambiguity frustrating. If you're the kind of moviegoer who wants every question answered, Backrooms may test your patience. This is very much a film that prefers questions over explanations. For some viewers, that's genius. For others, it's annoying. Internet horror grows up. Perhaps the most impressive achievement is what Backrooms represents. This isn't just a successful horror movie. It's proof that internet-born storytelling can evolve into legitimate cinema. A generation raised on YouTube, creepypastas, analog horror, and viral storytelling is finally reaching Hollywood. And Kane Parsons may be the first major filmmaker of that movement. Critics have pointed to the film as evidence of a new generation of creators reshaping the industry. That's a pretty remarkable accomplishment for a filmmaker who was making YouTube shorts only a few years ago. Final verdict? Backrooms is not a horror movie for everyone. It's slow, it's strange, it's deliberately ambiguous, and sometimes it feels more interested in atmosphere than traditional storytelling. But when it works brilliantly. The visuals are unforgettable. The sound design is masterful. The performances are strong. And Kane Parsons announces himself as one of the most exciting young horror directors working today. This is a film that understands that true fear doesn't always come from monsters. Sometimes fear comes from a room that looks almost normal. Almost. Movie buzz score, 9/10. A haunting, atmospheric, reality-bending horror experience that transforms an internet legend into one of the year's most memorable films. It may not answer all your questions, but you'll be thinking about those yellow hallways long after the credits roll. Dana's verdict, highly recommended, especially if you're a fan of psychological horror, analog horror, liminal spaces, and films that trust the audience to connect the dots themselves.

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2: 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Why leh?
1: Because I forgot to put the water inside.
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0: Dear Diary, today will be different. It has to be. I will smile, and it will be believable.
1: I shouldn't have come home. I know the risk. But I had no choice. Damon.
2: Hello, brother.
3: I'm Elena.
2: I'm Stefan.
3: His name is Stefan Salvatore.
1: I have to know her.
2: You must be Elena. I'm Damon, Stefan's brother.
3: You're the mystery guy, and I like that. But with mystery comes secrets. How can I deny what's right in front of me? Someone who never grows old, never gets hurt. Girls bitten, bodies drained of blood. What are you?
1: I'm a vampire.
4: And we're down, we go.
3: Who am I to you?
2: You are not Catherine.
1: It's a working stuff.
2: Being around her, being in her world, does it make you feel alive?
3: People die around you. How could it not matter? It matters, and you know it. I'm a witch. I believe you. You and I, we have something. I love you.
1: Wherever you go, people die. Anyone. Anytime.

Welcome back to Movie Buzz on Red FM. We've reviewed superheroes, there's aliens, and even the masters of the universe. But today we're heading back to a time when every teenager wanted to move to a small town filled with vampires, witches, werewolves, doppelgangers, and enough supernatural drama to fuel 8 seasons of television. I'm talking about The Vampire Diaries. Premiering in 2009 and running for 8 seasons and 171 episodes, this CW phenomenon became one of the biggest supernatural dramas of its era, spawning the hit spin-offs, The Originals, and Legacies. What started as a seemingly simple love triangle evolved into a sprawling supernatural saga packed with romance, horror, action, betrayal, redemption, and enough plot twists to give your neck permanent whiplash. So, 17 years after it first aired, does The Vampire Diaries still hold up? Let's sink our teeth into it. At its core, The Vampire Diaries tells the story of Elena Gilbert, a grieving teenager whose life changes forever when she meets two vampire brothers, Stefan Salvatore, Damon Salvatore. Stefan is the noble, tortured vampire trying to hold on to his humanity. Damon is the charming, dangerous wildcard who often steals every scene he appears in. What begins as a supernatural romance soon expands into an intricate mythology involving ancient vampires, powerful witches, werewolves, hybrids, immortals, magical artifacts, alternate dimensions, hell itself, and more doppelgangers than any sane writer should ever create. And surprisingly, for the first 3 seasons especially, it works brilliantly. The early years move at a blistering pace. Major revelations that other shows would drag out for years happen within a few episodes. Characters evolve rapidly, villains arrive with genuine menace, and the writers constantly keep viewers guessing. Many fans still regard seasons 1-3 as the show's creative peak. Unfortunately, the show's biggest strength eventually becomes its biggest weakness. After 8 seasons, the mythology becomes increasingly convoluted. New villains constantly need to be stronger than the previous ones, leading to escalating stakes that occasionally feel ridiculous. Plot holes start appearing, supernatural rules change when convenient, and certain storylines overstay their welcome. Still, even when the writing stumbles, the show remains incredibly watchable. The characters. This is where The Vampire Diaries truly shines. The cast carries the show through every high and low. Elena Gilbert, Nina Dobrev deserves enormous credit. Not only does she play Elena, but she also portrays multiple doppelgangers throughout the series, often making them feel like entirely different people. Whether you love Elena or find her frustrating, Dobrev's performance anchors the series. Damon Salvatore. Then there's Damon, played by Ian Somerhalder. Damon became one of television's most iconic antiheroes. Funny, sarcastic, dangerous, selfish, heroic, romantic, and occasionally infuriating, Damon is arguably the character that kept millions of viewers coming back every week. Stefan Salvatore. Meanwhile, Paul Wesley gives Stefan tremendous depth. His struggle between monster and hero creates some of the show's most compelling storylines. The supporting cast. And let's not forget Kat Graham as Bonnie Bennett, Candace King as Caroline Forbes, Joseph Morgan as Klaus Michelson, Daniel Gillies as Elijah Michelson. Many of these supporting characters eventually become fan favorites, with Klaus in particular becoming so popular that he earned his own spin-off series. The ensemble chemistry remains one of the show's greatest achievements. The horror and supernatural elements. People often dismiss The Vampire Diaries as Twilight for television. That's a mistake. While romance is certainly front and center, the series embraces horror far more enthusiastically than many remember. Early seasons feature graphic vampire attacks, body horror, creepy supernatural lore, psychological manipulation, dark mythology. The atmosphere around Mystic Falls often feels genuinely unsettling. As the series progresses, the horror elements take a backseat to mythology and romance, but the supernatural world-building remains impressive throughout. The show builds an expansive universe involving vampires, witches, werewolves, originals, heretics, sirens, and more. The romance. Let's address the elephant in the room. The love triangle, Team Stefan, Team Damon. Entire friendships have ended over this debate. The romantic relationships are emotional, dramatic, passionate, and occasionally incredibly toxic. Some romances remain fan favorites to this day. Others haven't aged nearly as well under modern scrutiny.
But regardless of where you stand, the emotional investment the show generated was remarkable. Few supernatural dramas managed to get audiences this invested in who ended up with whom. The visuals and soundtrack. For a CW production, The Vampire Diaries looked fantastic. Mystic Falls became a character in its own right. The forests, old mansions, town squares, and candlelit settings created an atmosphere that was both beautiful and eerie. The visual effects occasionally show their age today, but overall, they hold up surprisingly well. The soundtrack deserves special praise. This show understood how to use music. Whether it was emotional heartbreak, shocking deaths, epic reunions, or major cliffhangers, the soundtrack elevated nearly every memorable moment. Many fans still discover songs through this series today. The weaknesses. No review would be complete without addressing the flaws. There are quite a few. Later seasons become increasingly messy. Character motivations occasionally change overnight. Plot armor becomes very noticeable. Some characters repeatedly die and return. Certain romances feel forced. The mythology becomes overly complicated. The show struggles after Elena's departure in season 6. The first half of the series is significantly stronger than the second half. That's the consensus you'll hear from many longtime fans and critics alike. Yet somehow, despite all these issues, the show remains ridiculously bingeable. The final season and ending. The final season focuses heavily on redemption, closure, nostalgia, and bringing the story full circle. The return of Elena and several familiar faces helps deliver an emotional farewell that many fans found satisfying. Critics generally praise the finale for sticking the landing and giving the characters meaningful conclusions. Is it perfect? No. Is it emotional? Absolutely. Few long-running supernatural dramas managed to end as effectively as The Vampire Diaries did. Final verdict. Looking back today, The Vampire Diaries is one of the defining supernatural television dramas of the 2010s. It's messy, it's dramatic, it's occasionally ridiculous, it's full of questionable decisions, but it's also addictive, entertaining, emotional, and packed with memorable characters. At its best, particularly during its first three seasons, it delivered some of the finest supernatural television of its era. At its worst, it became an overly complicated soap opera with fangs. Yet through all eight seasons, it never stopped being entertaining. And sometimes, that's exactly what television is supposed to do. Final score, 8.5. A supernatural classic that may not be perfect, but remains one of the most binge-worthy fantasy dramas ever made. And that's it for today's throwback review on Movie Buzz. Were you Team Stefan, Team Damon, or were you just there for Klaus causing chaos every week? Let us know. I'm Dana, and remember, if a mysterious, impossibly attractive stranger suddenly transfers into your high school and refuses to go out during the daytime, maybe ask a few questions before falling in love. Catch you next time on Movie Buzz, only on Red FM.

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1: My cat always wakes me up at 3 a.m., scratching the door, meowing, and disturbing me. So last night, I decided to ignore him. This morning, I woke up, he's sleeping peacefully on my pillow. And the moral of the story, in my own house, I pay the rent, but he owns the property.
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1: Salam Jamadani, this is the news on Red FM. The Sarawak Education Department is still monitoring the current haze situation before making a decision to close schools in the affected areas. Sarawak Education Director Omar Mahli, when contacted by RTM, said closing schools is not an easy option as it will involve class replacement. However, if the air pollutant index is at a very unhealthy level, the district education office is allowed to close schools immediately. He said all parties are already informed about the haze management in schools. The Batangkayan Regatta 2026 will be held from September 25th to 27th in Lundu. Approximately 30,000 visitors are targeted over the three-day event. Tanjung Datu Assemblyman Azizul Anwar Adnan said the event not only organized to highlight water sports activities, it also aims to open up opportunities for the local community to generate income. At the same time, promote the tourism industry in the Lundu district. 9 regatta categories are contested this time, with a total cash prize of more than 1,000 ringgit on offer. Police have detained 5 individuals believed to be involved in a fight that went viral on social media in Bintangor last Monday. The suspect consists of 3 men and 2 women. Maralong District Police Chief DSP Tan Simarings in a statement said that all the suspects were arrested yesterday. Initial investigation found that they all knew each other. At the time of the incident, the suspects were believed to be under the influence of alcohol. The fight broke out after an argument between 2 individuals before a struggle occurred and 1 man was beaten. All the suspects were arrested under Section 23 of the Criminal Procedure Code. And that's the end of the news. It was edited by Rosita Ampong from the News in Current Affairs section of RTM Kuching, Malaysia Madani. Kesejahteraan dinikmati. Salam sejahtera.
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0: Today in History. Join us to relive the past as we highlight key events that happened on this very date in history. 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
1: On this day in the year 1966, a 40-member delegation of the Indonesian group, led by Mr. Adam Malik, the foreign minister of Indonesia, was grandly welcomed at Subang Airport, Kuala Lumpur. Approximately 30,000 people of various races celebrated this delegation with shouts of Merdeka, Independence, and Berjaya, Success. Tears were also shed as the song Indonesia Raya echoed and the Indonesian flag flew for the first time in Malaysia since the confrontation between these two neighboring countries began in 1963. This was a reciprocal visit to the Malaysian government delegation led by Yang Amat Berhormat Tun Abdul Razak bin Dato' Hussein, the Deputy Prime Minister to Indonesia to sign the peace agreement on 11th August 1966 at Istana Merdeka, Jakarta. Mr. Adam was then escorted to perform Friday prayers at the National Mosque before a special reception session hosted by Yang Ceramah Mulia Tunku Abdul Rahman Putra Al-Haj, the Prime Minister at the Parliament Building.
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0: Today in history in Sarawak, we turn to the archives to commemorate the significant events that have shaped our state's history. 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
1: On this day in history, 12 of August 2001, the groundbreaking ceremony for the construction of the Ulubayut and Nanga Ulai Road project was held near Rumah Panjang Welfare Abid in Ulu Rimbas. The ceremony was officiated by the Deputy Chief Minister of Sarawak, Tan Sri Dato' Amar Afrid Jabu, who also launched the 15 million ringgit road construction project, which was expected to be completed within 2 years. Once completed, the road would connect Ulu Rimbas with surrounding settlements, improving transportation, accessibility and connectivity for local communities. Earlier, Deputy Minister in the Prime Minister Department, Dato' Douglas Ngambas, highlighted that the Third Malaysia Plan would be implemented over a 10-year period until 2010 with the aim of advancing Sarawak towards achieving the objective of Vision 2020. He also expressed appreciation to the local communities for their continuous support towards government development efforts, including their support for the approval of the 50 million ringgit allocation for the road project. The development reflected the government's commitment to improving rural infrastructure and enhancing the quality of life for communities in Sarawak.
0: Today in history in Sarawak, we turn to the archives to commemorate the significant events that have shaped our state's history. Only on Red FM.
2: It's been pretty wet and windy with the strongest of the gusts of wind.
3: The temperature got to 21 Celsius at 70 in Fahrenheit.
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6: Hi, good afternoon. This is Hawa from Met Malaysia bringing you the weather update for Sarawak, valid for 12 hours from 4 p.m. Wednesday, 12th of August 2026. For this afternoon, hot, sunny and hazy is expected for Kuching, Serian, Samarahan, Sri Aman, Betong, Sarike, Sibu, Mukah, Kapit, Bintulu, Miri and Limbang divisions. For tonight, hazy condition is still expected covering all divisions. For sea condition for Sarawak coastal water, wind direction from west-northwest at speed of 10 to 20 km per hour with wave height at 0.5 meter up to 1 meter. Temperature-wise, the minimum tonight is expected to be around 24 degrees Celsius, while the maximum today may reach 36 degrees Celsius. That's all the weather updates for now. Stay hydrated, minimize outdoor activities, seek professional medical advice if experiencing health-related problems. 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
7: Haze particles can affect the heart and lungs, especially in people who already have chronic heart or lung disease. You can minimize the effects of haze by... staying in-

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1: And welcome to Biz On Air right here on Red FM for Variety. And of course, now continuing our national month take on, you know, focusing on local brands right here. Today, we're going to be talking about something else that is awesome as well. Okay, we're going to be talking about Greenleaf Food and Beverages. And today's story is about something many of us probably take for granted, which is tea. Now, what happens when you take a very Sarawakian way of enjoying tea and turn it into a commercial product? Well, that's where this company comes in, Greenleaf Food and Beverages. Greenleaf was founded in Kuching in 2008, and one of the things that really caught my attention is how they took a familiar local favorite, which is Teh C Special, and turned it into something that could be packaged, marketed, and enjoyed well beyond the coffee shop. And that is the most important part of entrepreneurship. You don't always have to invent something nobody has ever seen before. Sometimes you just take something people already love and ask, how can we make this better, more convenient, and bring it to more people? And that's exactly the kind of thinking that can turn a local idea into a business. Okay, so we're going to come back and talk more about this company in a bit. But for now, let's take a listen to the sounds of Applebee Without You, Red FM.

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1: And welcome back to Biz on Air right here on Red FM. And now we're still talking about Greenleaf Food and Beverages. And it goes, if you're from Sarawak, you probably don't need much introduction to the Tasty Special because it's one of those drinks that have become part of our everyday food culture. And of course, you know, it since it's like that, but Greenleaf took that familiar taste and developed it into its 3-tea range, including ready-to-drink and instant product. And suddenly, something you might normally have at a local kopitiam can become something you can pick up from a supermarket, take home, or take it with you when you go traveling. And there's the part I think is really interesting for anyone thinking about starting a business. Greenleaf didn't stop at selling to Sarawakians. The company has expanded its reach beyond Sarawak and into international markets. That means a product developed here in Kuching can end up being enjoyed by people who may have never even been to Sarawak. So think about that for a second. Someone somewhere else in the world opens a can of Tasty Special and they're getting a little taste of Sarawak. And that's what happens when entrepreneurship works beautifully. You take something from here and give it the potential to go anywhere. More about this later on, but for now, more great songs coming your way right here on Red FM.

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1: And welcome back to Biz On Air right here on Red FM for Variety. And of course, you know, that's the lesson that we got from Greenleaf and Beverages today, okay? Now, if you're listening to Biz On Air and you ever thought, I'd love to start my own business, but there's already so many companies doing this, well, maybe that's not necessarily the problem. The question is, what can you do differently? What can you take away from your own environment, your own culture, your own experience, and turn it into something people actually want? Greenleaf took a familiar sprout of drink culture and developed it into a commercial product. And that's a pretty powerful reminder that local knowledge can actually be a business advantage, because you know your market. You know what people like. You understand the culture. And sometimes the thing you think that is ordinary is actually something somebody somewhere else would love to discover. So this National Month, when we talk about supporting local business, let's remember what we're really supporting. We're supporting the ideas, the jobs, and the entrepreneurs. And we're supporting the possibility that something created right here in Sarawak can eventually make its way into the wider world. From a local cup to a packaged product, to international shelves, that's the journey. And that's today's Biz On Air. See you guys next time. Up next, Bon Jovi, Wanted, Dead or Alive, right here on Red FM.

0: Mako, smoke-filled room right there. And of course, you with me, Zach, all the way till 4 p.m. 46 minutes past the hour. To all the readies, thank you for coming in and telling me how everything is on your end. You know, some of them are saying it's very hot. Some of them are very, very hazy and all that. Hopefully, you know, just remember, time to, you know, take back out the N95 mask and use them so that you guys will be safe. And also, another thing is, please, guys, whatever it is, make sure you drink lots and lots of water so that you can flush out the toxins that you actually breathe in from the haze, okay? That's the most important part. Drink lots and lots of water. I got my own 3-liter bottle of water with me right now, and I'm taking that one, so make sure you guys do that as well. Of course, you know, that requires frequent trips to the toilet, but, you know, at least you're not, you know, leaving toxins in your body. Up next, though, we got the sounds of Panic at the Disco with High Hopes coming your way right here on Red FM for a variety. Yeah.
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You can minimize the effects of ACE by staying indoors.

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1: Salam Malaysia Berdani, I'm Christopher Hill from Red FM RTM Radio Sarawak, and here are the headlines. Six schools in Cebu were closed. API readings exceed 200. 447 bureaucratic red tape reforms project have completed with savings of 2.95 billion ringgit. Developments project in the Erda region, 23 projects successfully implemented. The news in full. The haze updates in Sarawak. Two areas in Sarawak has recorded a very unhealthy air pollutant index API readings. API readings for the Natural Resources and Environment Board, NREB Sarawak, as of 12 p.m. today, showed Tebedu recorded a reading of 212. Meanwhile, updates from the Department of Environment Air Pollutant Index Management System, APIMS, as of 3 PM indicated that Surian also recorded a very unhealthy API reading of 204. In addition to this, API readings in 8 other areas recorded unhealthy readings, namely in Kuching, Samarhan, Suriaman, Sarike, Cebu, Bintulu, Samalaju, and Miri. 4 areas recorded moderate API readings, namely in Kapit, Mukah, ILP, Miri, and Limbang. Meanwhile, 6 schools in the Tebedu area in Serian has been temporarily closed following air pollutant index API readings exceeding 200. In a statement posted on Facebook, the Sarawak State Education Department (JPNS) said that the closure is a preventive measure implemented in accordance with the Ministry of Education's MOE established protocols and guidelines. It takes into account the priority on safety, health and well-being of the pupils and the entire school community. The 6 schools involved are SK Sejijak, SK Sungai Samaran, SK Tepoi, SK Entubuh, SK Temong and SK Tema. Despite the temporary closure, home-based teaching and learning (PDPR) sessions will continue. It is to ensure the continuity of students' learning remain uninterrupted throughout the closure period. In a related development, the haze that hit several areas in the country, including Klang in Selangor, has not affected Sarawak's preparation for the Malaysia Games Sukmar Selangor 2026. However, the Minister of Youth, Sports and Entrepreneurial Development, Dato' Sri Abdul Karim Rahman Hamzah, advised athletes to always take precautions. This includes wearing face masks when carrying out activities in open areas. He said the current situation is not worrying, but hope that the haze situation will not worsen throughout the Games. He said this to reporters in Kuching. A total of 447 bureaucratic red tape reform (RKB) projects have been successfully completed to date. Chief Secretary to the Government Tan Sri Samsul Azuri Abu Bakar said it involved estimated compliance cost savings of 2.95 billion ringgit. The next target is to complete up to 500 RKB project with savings of 2.5 billion ringgit. He was speaking at the Sarawak Integrity Day celebration in Kuching. Tan Sri Samsul also informed that Malaysia had achieved significant milestones in the 2026 World Competitiveness Ranking reports. The country's ranking surged by 8 placed to 15th position out of 70 global economies. In terms of corruption perceptions indexed by the Transparency International, Malaysia's standing improved to 54th place out of 182 countries compared to the 57th position previously. 23 of the 41 projects implemented under the Ulu Rajang Development Agency (ERDA) have already been completed. Meanwhile, 14 are still in implementation and 4 more projects are at the tender stage. According to an infographic on the Kapit Member of Parliament Facebook, Dato' Sri Alexander Natalinge (ERDA) has been allocated 1.5 billion ringgit since 2019 to implement various development projects. Under the allocation, 57.5 million ringgit was approved for the development of the new road linking Nangga Belawai, SK Nangga Terusa and Rumah Jabang. The infrastructure development will open up new access to Ulu Belawai. The project components involve the construction of an 8-kilometer main road in addition to the construction of 8 spur roads and 3 new bridges across Sungai Belawai. It will benefit more than 1,600 residents from 16 longhouses. This news comes to you from Red FM Radio Malaysia Sarawak. The Sarawak government is examining the potential for development of underdeveloped native customary rights NCR land in Ulu Paku, Spau and Ulu Rimbas areas in Debar. The effort is to ensure that NCR land can be utilized to increase the people's income. Deputy Premier Dr. Amar Douglas Ugahambas, however, stressed that the matter needs to be implemented in the planned manner by taking into account the rights and interests of land owners. Development of the agricultural sector is among the approaches that can be considered to optimize the use of NCR land. He said this at the NCR Land Development Dialogue in the Ulu Paku, Spau and Ulu Rimbas areas, the Ba in Spau. In the meantime, Dr. Amar Douglas today led the XPDC 3.0 to Ulu Skrang, Ulu Kota and Ulu Entabai. He said the program aimed to review the conditions of infrastructure and accessibility in the areas concerned. There was especially the former logging roads that needed to be upgraded. This followed the Sarawak government decision to take over all former logging roads in the state. The two-day expedition was also joined by Director of Public Works Sarawak, Dato' Cassidy Morris. Innovations developed through research need to be translated into practical solutions that have real impact on the lives of the people. Deputy Premier Dr. Amar Dr. Sim Kui Hian said technologies such as artificial intelligence, AI, hydrogen, robotics and digital transformations are now increasingly important in the future development. However, the true value of innovation lies in its ability to improve the well-being of the society. In this regard, educational institutions, industry, government and the community needs to move in tandem in supporting the growth of innovation. He stressed this when officiating the Industry University Community IUC Summit 2026 in Kuching. Graduates of the Institute Kemahiran Islam Malaysia Sarawak, IKMAS, has the opportunities for further study and right career prospect upon completion of their studies. This is because all study programs have received full accreditation from the Malaysian Qualification Agency. IKMAS Deputy Director Dato' Tuan Asmawi Tuan Umar said with this accreditation, graduates have the opportunity to pursue bachelor's degree studies at local or overseas universities. In terms of employability, IKMAS graduates are not confined to a single field but instead hold various important roles. This includes the Islamic affairs and legal sectors, the education and security sectors, as well as the private and entrepreneurship sectors. He said this during an interview with Sarawak FM at RTM Kuching. To end the bulletin, here are the headlines once again. 6 schools in Tebedu were closed, API readings exceed 200. 447 bureaucratic red tape reform projects have completed with savings of 2.95 billion ringgit. Development projects in the Erda region, 23 projects successfully implemented. The bulletin was edited by Rosita Ampong from the News and Career sections of RTM Kuching, Malaysia Merani, Kesejahteraan Dikni Bati, Salam Sejahtera.

0: day in history. 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
1: On this day in the year 1966, a 40-member delegation of the Indonesian group, led by Mr. Adam Malik, the foreign minister of Indonesia, was grandly welcomed at Subang Airport, Kuala Lumpur. Approximately 30,000 people of various races celebrated this delegation with shouts of Merdeka, Independence, and Berjaya, Success. Tears were also shed as the song Indonesia Raya echoed and the Indonesian flag flew for the first time in Malaysia since the confrontation between these two neighboring countries began in 1963. This was a reciprocal visit to the Malaysian government delegation led by Yang Amat Berhormat Tun Abdul Razak bin Dato' Hussein, the Deputy Prime Minister to Indonesia to sign the peace agreement on 11th August 1966 at Istana Merdeka, Jakarta. Mr. Adam was then escorted to perform Friday prayers at the National Mosque before a special reception session hosted by Yang Ceramah Mulia Tunku Abdul Rahman Putra Al-Haj, the Prime Minister at the Parliament Building.
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5: Today in history in Sarawak, we turn to the archives to commemorate the significant events that have shaped our state's history. 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
6: On this day in history, 12th of August 2001, the groundbreaking ceremony for the construction of the Ulu Bayut and Nanga Ulai Road Project was held near Rumah Panjang Welfare Abid in Ulu Rimbas. The ceremony was officiated by the Deputy Chief Minister of Sarawak, Tan Sri Dato' Amar Afrid Jabu, who also launched the 15 million ringgit road construction project, which was expected to be completed within 2 years. Once completed, the road would connect Ulu Rimbas with surrounding settlements, improving transportation, accessibility, and connectivity for local communities. Earlier, Deputy Minister in the Prime Minister Department, Dato' Douglas Ngambas, highlighted that the Third Malaysia Plan would be implemented over a 10-year period until 2010 with the aim of advancing Sarawak towards achieving the objective of Vision 2020. He also expressed appreciation to the local communities for their continuous support towards government development efforts, including their support for the approval of the 50 million ringgit allocation for the road project. The development reflected the government's commitment to improving rural infrastructure and enhancing the quality of life for communities in Sarawak.
5: Today in history in Sarawak, we turn to the archives to commemorate the significant events that have shaped our state's history. Only on Red FM.
7: It's been pretty wet and windy with the strongest of the gusts of wind.
8: The temperature got to 21 Celsius at 70 in Fahrenheit.
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1: 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So good evening, welcome to US 9 Jukebox. With me here all the way, keeping you company from 9 PM till midnight only on Red FM for variety. But first, here's your quick traffic pulse and with the weather updates. So around Kuching tonight, we keep an eye on Jalan Tunjuga because where the ongoing KUTS construction is expected to bring heavier traffic and partial road closures. So if you guys heading through that area, give yourself a little extra time. And other major routes including Jalan Song, Jalan Simpang Tiga, Jalan Setia Raja, Jalan Perisod and the Kuching Surian route may also see the usual evening traffic. So check your live navigation before you head out. Well, basically using Waze, very recommended. So for the weather updates for Kuching tonight, we're looking at around 30 degrees Celsius with partly cloudy to cloudy conditions through the evening. And MET Malaysia's district forecast has haze continuing tonight with temperatures today reaching around 35 degrees Celsius. Ouch, it's going to be very hot, you know. And also across Sarawak, we'll be still experiencing hot and dry conditions with rain expected to become more likely in parts of the state from around 14 August. So if you guys heading out tonight, drive safely and stay hydrated. So now let's get back to music. We're going to bring you the Jukebox Groove. Yeah, for the first hour. And so the next hour, second and third hour is depending on your request. So enough, sing along and rest. Keep that jukebox spinning all night long. See you guys after this. This is the After 9 Jukebox with me, DJ Chrisnet, only on Red FM. As Malaysia prepares for the upcoming Super El Nino phenomenon, extreme hot and dry weather is expected to affect our daily lives. Reduced rainfall means a higher risk of prolonged drought, water supply shortages and forest fires that trigger haze. But it doesn't stop there. Extreme temperatures increase the risk of heat exhaustion, dehydration and heat stroke, especially in young children and the elderly. Even our animals feel the heat. Livestock production drops, pets suffer from heat stress and venomous creatures like snakes become more active, moving closer to homes in search of shade and water. Understanding the impacts keeps us one step ahead. Stay alert, stay informed. Red FM, we care.
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Hey, what's up, guys? DJ Krishnet here on Red FM. So welcome back after the tear. Yeah, welcome back to here now, Jukebox. So yeah, I think we're gonna go down straight to the gonna talk about. Let me see first, right? So now, Jukebox Groove, right? So it's a Wednesday night, and today we're going back to the old, good old days with timeless hits, classic groove, and songs that still sounds great no matter how many years have passed, you know. And there's something really special about throwback music. So sometimes you hear just few seconds of the song, and suddenly you're remembering a place, a person, a good time, or maybe even those days when life felt a little simpler, or maybe. For tonight's music, right, it's gonna bring you back to 1997 when Kuching or Sarawak have the worst haze, you know. Yeah. Anyway, so that's what I love about these old songs. You know? They don't just give us music, but they give us memories. And tonight we're gonna go back a little bit of everything, you know, some rock and roll, some pop, some old school favorites, and so plenty of songs that you probably know the words to, even if you haven't heard of them for years. And so wherever you get this thing from tonight, at home or on the road or having dinner or just relaxing after a long day, turn up the volume a little and let the Jukebox Groove take over. And of course, don't forget you can join on the show too. As usual, send your favorite Jukebox songs to shout out dedications and request to our Red FM WhatsApp at 01234888422, or you can comment down below at our Red FM Facebook page. And yes, there's a lot of requests already coming in, and I'm gonna read it later for the second hour for the afternoon Jukebox. So now we're going to start this first hour with one of the biggest names in music history. As usual, my favorite song, Elvis Presley with Jailhouse Rock, right here on the Afternoon Jukebox.

With Super El Nino bringing hotter and drier days ahead, taking simple steps today can keep you, your home, and your loved ones safe. 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Keep them indoors in cool, shaded areas with plenty of fresh, cold water. Lastly, always check the latest weather updates from MET Malaysia. Together, let's stay prepared. 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
1: Hey everyone, let's take a second to talk about our rivers. They do a lot more for us than we realize. Think about it. Rivers give us the water we drink, the fish we eat, and even the electricity that powers our home. They're also the best spots for a weekend boat trip or just cooling off with a swim. Plus, they act like a natural drain to help stop flooding when the heavy rains hit. But for our rivers to stay healthy, they need a little help from us. And honestly, it's super easy. Don't litter, always put your trash in the bin or recycle it. Watch the soap. If you're washing your car, try doing it on the grass so the soapy water doesn't run straight into the drains. For the pet owners, please pick up after your pets. Yeah, it keeps the water clean for everyone. And go green, use fewer chemicals in your garden. And if you see a local river cleanup happening, why not joining in? So let's keep our water clear and our nature happy. Small steps makes a huge difference. Red FM, we care.

Alright guys, DJ Chrisnet here again on Red FM. So welcome back to the Afternoon Jukebox. So now we're gonna keeping that jukebox groove going tonight with more throwbacks, more memories, and more songs that have been around for generations. So you know one of the best thing about old school music? Yeah, I mean old music, well, my style is old school music, right? That's the term for it. So it's that never really goes away, you know. A good song from decades ago can still sound so fresh today, and sometimes it can bring back memories that you didn't even realize that you still had. So yeah, maybe you heard it from your parents, maybe from an old radio at home, or maybe you discovered it yourself a few years later. And that's the magic of good song, you know. And while we are going to enjoy the music tonight, just a little reminder to everyone around Sarawak here, please take care of yourself with the current haze situation, also the heat. Yeah, if the air quality around your area isn't good, try to reduce unnecessary outdoor activities, especially for the longer periods. So yeah, I mean, keep yourself dry, hydrated, take it easy, and if you guys are driving through the hazy areas, please be extra careful because the visibility can change and we can't control the weather of the haze, but we can certainly take better care of ourselves and the people around us. So tonight, stay indoors if you need to, relax and let the jukebox do the traveling for you. So remember guys, your requests are still welcome. So if I have enough time, because there's a lot of requests tonight, so anyway, you can always send your favorite throwbacks, your shout out, your dedications at our Red FM Facebook page or at Red FM WhatsApp, which is at 012-348-8422. So now let's get back to the music. We are going back to the early days of rock and roll with another absolute classic, a song that has become one of the most recognizable guitar tracks of its era. You listen to the guitar, you know already. So this is Johnny B. Goode by Mark Campbell. I'll be back for the last segment of the Afternoon Jukebox.

This Independence Month, let us proudly hoist the Jalur Gemilang. Let it wave gloriously in the heart of every Malaysian as a symbol of patriotism, unity, and our love for the beloved homeland. Merdeka, Merdeka, Merdeka. Sincerely from Red FM for Variety.

parents, it's important to be aware of what your kids do online. But remember, snooping can damage the trust you've built. Instead, stay involved in a way that respects their privacy while keeping them safe. Teach your kids these key online safety tips. Be nice. Mean behavior is never okay. Encourage your kids to treat others with respect and never post hurtful or embarrassing messages. And if they see bullying online, they should always tell you. Think twice before hitting enter. Remind kids that anything they post can be used against them. Sharing their home address or vacation plans could put them at risk. If they wouldn't want their teachers, future bosses, or even grandma to see it, they shouldn't post it. Use privacy settings. Go through them together to ensure your kids understand their importance. And remind them, passwords should never be shared, not even with their best friend. Don't friend strangers. If they don't know someone in real life, they shouldn't add them online. Following real friends is always safer than trusting strangers. Stay safe online. Be smart, be kind, and be secure. 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We care.

As Malaysia prepares for the upcoming Super El Nino phenomenon, extreme hot and dry weather is expected to affect our daily lives. Reduced rainfall means a higher risk of prolonged drought, water supply shortages and forest fires that trigger haze. But it doesn't stop there. Extreme temperatures increase the risk of heat exhaustion, dehydration and heat stroke, especially in young children and the elderly. Even our animals feel the heat. Livestock production drops, pets suffer from heat stress, and venomous creatures like snakes become more active, moving closer to homes in search of shade and water. Understanding the impacts keeps us one step ahead. Stay alert, stay informed. Red FM, we care.

Alright, what's up, guys? DJ Kristen here on Red FM. So we are now at the last segment for this first hour of the afternoon jukebox. And what a way to spend a Wednesday night, right? I mean, what's a Wednesday hazy night to be fact, okay? Yeah, it's very hot weather today, and also it's very hazy in the very unhealthy readings. So I want you guys to stay safe, you know, stay indoors. If you guys go out, also you have to use your face mask, okay? So now we've got already, okay, gone back to the roots of rock and roll, and that's exactly what makes tonight's show so much fun. And these old songs may have been released decades ago, but the energy is still there. So you know guys, you know, sometimes, right, when we hear songs today and think, wow, this sounds so old song, not so old school, you know, wow, so old already this song. But back then, right, these songs were actually new, you know. They were exciting, different, and sometimes even a little rebellious. And that's something that I really enjoy about the jukebox groove. Yeah, I mean, I was born, I mean, I'm a millennial, right? I was born during the 80s to the 90s, and there were jukebox too, okay? So my take over here, it should be after 9 jukebox music, you know, not only 50s to 70s. I think so, because jukebox era is still moved on and still continues until maybe like the late 90s, you know. Yeah, which is in the fact. So basically, we're not just playing old songs, you know. We are remembering the music that helped to shape the what we listen to today. So if you guys are listening to your parents, your grandparents, your friends or family tonight, you know, maybe ask them what song they used to enjoy when they were younger. You know, it can be from the 50s, the 60s, the 70s, the 80s or the 90s. Yeah, and you might discover some really good music from that time. So now we're gonna head towards the 10 p.m. news very soon, but well, we still have a few more songs over this. So yeah, let's keep that rock and roll energy going with another version of a true classic. As always, my favorite legend, Chuck Berry with Johnny B. Goode. See you guys after the 10 p.m. news for the request hour after 9 jukebox.

With Super El Nino bringing hotter and drier days ahead, taking simple steps today can keep you, your home, and your loved ones safe. 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Lastly, always check the latest weather updates from MET Malaysia. Together, let's stay prepared. 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

As Malaysia prepares for the upcoming Super El Nino phenomenon, extreme hot and dry weather is expected to affect our daily lives. Reduced rainfall means a higher risk of prolonged drought, water supply shortages and forest fires that trigger haze. But it doesn't stop there. Extreme temperatures increase the risk of heat exhaustion, dehydration and heat stroke, especially in young children and the elderly. Even our animals feel the heat. Livestock production drops, pets suffer from heat stress, and venomous creatures like snakes become more active, moving closer to homes in search of shade and water. Understanding the impacts keeps us one step ahead. Stay alert, stay informed. Red FM, we care.

Salam Malaysia Madani, the 10 PM news updates. The Royal Commission of Inquiry report on Tabung Haji will be referred to relevant authorities for full investigation. Communications Minister Dato' Sri Fahmi Fadil said the authorities include the Royal Malaysia Police, Malaysian Anti-Corruption Commission, Bank Negara Malaysia and Inland Revenue Board. He said investigation will cover all findings and information in the RCI report as well as additional information presented during yesterday's special Dewan Rakyat sitting. Trade, investment and cooperation in strategic sectors and new technologies will be among key issues at the 5th Malaysia-Russia JC-ESTC meeting in Vladivostok. Higher Education Minister Dato' Sri Dr. Zamri Abdul Kadir said the meeting will also focus on research, innovation and cooperation between universities. He said Malaysia will seek to expand student and academic exchanges, joint research and talent development in science, technology and other future strategic fields. Progress on previous initiatives will also be reviewed alongside new areas for cooperation. In world news, Colombia has declared 3 days of mourning for victims of Monday's 7.4 magnitude earthquake, which killed at least 216 people. The government lowered flags to half-mast as rescue teams continued searching collapsed buildings in Cali and Pereira for survivors. Many residents are staying outdoors after their homes were damaged or due to fears of aftershocks. The United States has announced $15.5 million in emergency aid, while other countries have also offered assistance. Several European airlines are operating special flights to give passengers a high-altitude view of the total solar eclipse. Spain's Iberia will fly an Airbus A321XLR over Palencia at about 10,000 metres, allowing passengers and researchers to watch the eclipse above cloud cover. Brussels Airlines is also operating a charter flight towards western France. The total eclipse will be visible across parts of Greenland, Iceland, Spain and Portugal, with a partial eclipse visible across much of Europe. And finally, former Penang and national footballer Zulkifli Ali has died at the age of 65 after suffering heart and intestinal complications. The former defender was one of Penang's key players in the 1980s and also represented Malaysia at international level. His daughter said Zulkifli had been receiving treatment at Seberang Jaya Hospital for 3 days after battling a heart condition for about 2 years alongside an intestinal problem. He was later laid to rest at Bagan Jermal Islamic Cemetery. And that concludes the news, edited by Putri Rosli. Malaysia Madani, Kesejahteraan Dinikmati.

0: Today in History. Join us to relive the past as we highlight key events that happened on this very date in history. 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
1: On this day in the year 1966, a 40-member delegation of the Indonesian group, led by Mr. Adam Malik, the foreign minister of Indonesia, was grandly welcomed at Subang Airport, Kuala Lumpur. Approximately 30,000 people of various races celebrated this delegation with shouts of Merdeka, Independence, and Berjaya, Success. Tears were also shed as the song Indonesia Raya echoed and the Indonesian flag flew for the first time in Malaysia since the confrontation between these two neighboring countries began in 1963. This was a reciprocal visit to the Malaysian government delegation led by Yang Amat Berhormat Tun Abdul Razak bin Dato' Hussein, the Deputy Prime Minister, to Indonesia to sign the peace agreement on 11th August 1966 at Istana Merdeka, Jakarta. Mr. Adam was then escorted to perform Friday prayers at the National Mosque before a special reception session hosted by Yang Teramat Mulia Tunku Abdul Rahman Putra Al-Haj, the Prime Minister at the Parliament Building.
0: 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Join us to relive the past as we highlight key events that happened on this very date in history. 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

0: Hey, what's up guys? DJ Chris Knight here on Red FM. So welcome back to the second hour of the Afternoon Jukebox. So now the jukebox groove is back. So now we're getting to the part of the night where we're really getting into your requests. So now let's head over to Red FM Facebook page and see who's joining us tonight. So yeah, here's a special hello shout out to Lily Marina Ng, Soh Berry, Frederick Bundemong Tinding, Chung Chun, Casey Nyuk, Johnny Lim, James Loko Ying, Grace Ki, Ji Chun Fo, Rose Teo, Ronnie C, James Pengiran, Mary Elsia, Liza Rina Idris, Agnes Seria, Irwan Fazli, Agnes Angela Pua, Samson Chong, Helen Kwe, Joseph Lee, and also Eric Lee. And also a big hello to Learn Song Kyung once again. And also thank you so much for spending your Wednesday night with us here on Red FM. So now let's get into the request from Facebook page. So yeah, let's start with Learn Song Kyung by requesting the song, let me see, yeah, Woman in My Life or Cheryl Moana Marie by the late Frankie Chia. Nice. Okay, the next one goes to Eric Lee by requesting the song Image of a Girl by the Safaris. Okay, the next one goes to Joseph Lee by requesting the song by the Napoleon 14, I think so, right? Yeah, X1V in Rome, so it's 14, Napoleon the 14. They're coming to take me away, ha ha. All right, ha ha, nice. All right, so let me see. Yeah, oh yeah, in Lorenzo Kokendi commented that he says that I think you should correct today's is Wednesday, not Thursday in jukebox post. Yeah, I know. I mean, because it's because of the haze and the weather causing a lot of technical issues, you know. Anyway, correction done. Thank you so much, and it's my bad. Thank you so much, Lawrence, for the comment for the poster correction. All right, next one goes to Samson Chong by requesting the song Hey Western Union Man by Jerry Butler. Okay, Western Union. I thought Western Union is a Western Union. You use Western Union to yeah, right, to transfer money to overseas. Nah, I'm just joking. Yeah, you know, I mean, it's hazy, it's hot, so we need some jokes, right? Alright, thank you so much again, Mr. Samson Chong, and so to all the rest of the ladies for the wishes, you know, with the greetings for the warm evening. Yeah, it's very hot today, you know, it's too hot over here. So stay indoors, guys, and stay hydrated too. Don't play outside, okay? If you do or go anywhere outside, wear your face mask, okay? Yeah, so you know, better like avoid breathing those dirty air into your lungs. It's very dangerous. Yeah. And also Agnes Angela Pua commented, hazy Wednesday evening, Chris Knight. Yes, Agnes, it's very hazy. And also she requesting the song Band by Michael Jackson. Alright, Michael Jackson, yay, MJ is my favorite. Alright, the next one goes to Irwan Fazli by requesting the song Paranoid by Black Sabbath. Woohoo! Yes! And he says that as rock as they are, they rule the 70s. So this dedication goes to me and to all the fellow listeners. Wow, nice one. Okay, next one goes to Alan Kwe by requesting the song I Understand by Herman Hermits, or A Lover's Concerto by The Supremes, or I Only Live to Love You by Cliff Richard, or Changing Partners by Patti Page. Ooh, I'm gonna choose another one of these. Thank you so much, Helen. Alright, the next one goes to Agnes Area by requesting the song My World by Cilla Black, or Downtime by Petula Clarks. Alright, the next one goes to Liza Rina Idris by requesting the song Be My Baby by The Ronettes, or Groovin' by The Young Rascals, or Sugar Sugar by The Archies. I like Sugar Sugar. Thank you so much, Lisa. Alright, next one goes to Mary Alelcia by way requesting the song Evergreen Tree by Cliff Richards, or Lodi by Creedence Clearwater Revival. Alright, thank you so much. And so next one goes to Grace Key by requesting the song by The Rolling Stone with The Last Time, or You Better Move On, or another one is Beatles with Misery. So I'm gonna choose either one of these. Thank you so much, Grace. Right, the next one goes to James Loco Ying by requesting the song All Kinds of Everything by Dana. So yeah, this song is especially to his beloved son, which is Kong Chuan Lin, and to all the readies I'm mentioning here on Facebook page. So anyone can check it out if you guys are listening now, right? Yeah, you never know, your name gonna be mentioned too. Thank you so much for the a lot of requests over here. All right. So next one goes to Ji Chun Fo by requesting the song Aku Sudah Jatuh Cinta by Norshila Amin. Wah, G, Mr. G, feeling so naughty. Thank you so much for the request. Alright, next one goes to Donnie Lim by saying that, hello awesome DJ Chris, please kindly be informed that I have forwarded my voice notes to you and my requested song is Show Me The Way by Peter Frampton. Nice, yes, your voice note received, I'm gonna play it later on. Yes, alright, the next one goes to Chung Chun by requesting the song, let me see, yeah, The Wedding by Julie Rogers. And also the message, as always, have a nice day, happy listening, smile always, and take care of yourself to everyone. Thank you so much, you're most welcome. Alright, and also Helen Kwe by commenting with a very cute twist. Yeah, twist emoji over here. Alright, cute one. Okay, now we've done with the readings on Facebook page, so we are gonna head over to our relevant WhatsApp, which is at 0123488422. So we got two voice notes waiting for us tonight. So another one. So this is coming from Donnie Lim and also Ronnie Rose. So we gotta check it out what they're gonna say, right? Let's go there.
1: Hello, awesome DJ Chris. Donnie here. Tonight at Jukebox, please kindly play Show Me The Way by Peter Frampton. Dedication goes to your good sub and also to Eric Lee, Lawrence Ng, Ronnie Sid, Johnny Tay, Alexis Biju, Rostio, Lizarina, Noraniti, Gahara, Agnes Poa, Agnes Area, Helen Kwek, James Pangeran, James Arthur, Bukala James, Mary Sia, Induk Kenawit. At my age, I have learned that happiness is a choice, peace is priceless, and time with the right people is everything. Hashtag Total Control Life. Thank you, DJ Chris.
2: Good Wednesday evening, Chris. This is Ryan Rose. I'm sorry, request is Call Me Number One by the Tremolos or any song of your choice, firstly to Chris and to Helen Kwe, Agnes Singapore, Johnny Tay, Donnie Lim, Eric Lee, Alexis Biju, James Long, James Piran, James Arthur, Zarina, Norty Abdul, Zara Brahim, and all listeners. Thanks, Chris. Have a great evening.
0: Wow, nice one. Nice one to Johnny Lim and also Ron and Rose for your voice notes. Yes. So now we got some WhatsApp messages coming in too. So we have two. I mean, I think I have four over here. So the first one is from David by saying that, what's up, Chris Knight? So loving the jukebox groove tonight. So my request is one of my favorite 90s songs, which is Oasis, Wonderwall. Still sounds great after all these years. Greetings to everyone listening tonight. Nice, David. Yes, that's definitely one of the songs that you can take you straight back to 90s, you know. Yeah, jukebox era stays until 90s to the late 90s. Right, thank you so much, David. And the next one comes from Fizzle. The Fizzle says that, hey, DJ Chris Knight, can you play Backstreet Boys with everybody's... Oh, Backstreet Backs. Okay, Vizul. Yes, we're going to keep those 90s memories alive. Thank you so much, Vizul. Okay, next one goes up to Sherry. So Sherry requesting the song. Let me see. Sherry says that, hello, Red FM. Oh, okay. It's Red FM, not me, huh? I'm so jealous. Okay, anyway. She says that my request tonight is the Cranberry Zombie. So one of those songs I never get tired of hearing. So keeping the jukebox groove for life. And Cherry says that she used to listen to this song back in the during the late 90s when she always played bowling at the Riverside Majestic building by playing. Yeah, I remember. Those were the days that you still have jukebox too, you know. It was the late 90s. Nice. Alright, and finally the last one from Alan by saying that, hello, Chris Knight. Requesting Savage Garden, Truly Madly Deeply, and something a little more relaxed for tonight. And greetings to all the jukebox listeners. Nice choice, Alan. That's bringing us straight into that classic 90s romantic vibe. So thank you so much to David, Fizzle, Sherry, and Alan. Different song, different memories. That's what makes the jukebox is all about, right? So, you know, guys, sometimes the best songs aren't necessarily the newest one, okay? These are the songs that stay with us, the one that we still can sing along to years later, and the ones that remind us that where we were, or who we were with, was simply what we felt like at the time, no? And that's why I love playing these throwbacks, you know. So now let's continue our musical journey. So we're gonna back a little further now to a beautiful classic for one of the most respected guitarists and performers around. This is one of the songs where guitar melody immediately catches your attention. So here's Peter Frampton with Show Me The Way, right here on the After 9 Jukebox, only on Red FM.

0: intent with the aim of advancing Sarawak towards achieving the objective of Vision 2020. He also expressed appreciation to the local communities for their continuous support towards government development efforts, including their support for the approval of the 50 million ringgit allocation for the road project. The development reflected the government's commitment to improving rural infrastructure and enhancing the quality of life for communities in Sarawak.
1: Today in history in Sarawak, we turn to the archives to commemorate the significant events that have shaped our state's history. 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After

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Well, you left me anyhow, and then the days got worse and worse, and now you see I've gone completely out of my mind. And they're coming to take

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You laughed when I had said that losing you would make me flip my lid. Right? You know you laughed. I heard you laugh. You laughed, you laughed, and laughed, and then you left. But now you know I'm utterly mad. And they're coming to take

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Huh? Well, you just wait, they'll find you yet, and when they do, they'll put you in the ASPCA, you mangy mutt.

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Lastly, always check the latest weather updates from MET Malaysia. 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

As Malaysia prepares for the upcoming Super El Nino phenomenon, extreme hot and dry weather is expected to affect our daily lives. Reduced rainfall means a higher risk of prolonged drought, water supply shortages and forest fires that trigger haze. But it doesn't stop there. Extreme temperatures increase the risk of heat exhaustion, dehydration and heat stroke, especially in young children and the elderly. Even our animals feel the heat. Livestock production drops, pets suffer from heat stress, and venomous creatures like snakes become more active, moving closer to homes in search of shade and water. Understanding the impacts keeps us one step ahead. Stay alert, stay informed. Red FM, we care.

Salam Malaysia Madani, it's 11 PM news updates. NXP Semiconductors is expanding its assembly and testing facility in Petaling Jaya by adding around 500,000 square feet of production space. Digital Minister Gobind Singh Deo said the investment reflects confidence in Malaysia's semiconductor industry and workforce. He said expansion will support high-value activities and create more high-skilled jobs. He also urged NXP to work with universities to develop talent in AI, automation and semiconductor engineering. Output is expected to more than double when the expansion is fully operational in 2028. Meanwhile, Malaysia and Hong Kong are strengthening economic ties through a renewed memorandum of understanding between MIDA and Invest HK. Deputy Investment Trade and Industry Minister Sim Siu Sin said the agreement will facilitate two-way investment and expand market access to ASEAN and China. The cooperation will focus on high-value investments, including semiconductors, advanced manufacturing, the digital economy, new energy, and pharmaceuticals. He also invited Hong Kong investors to utilize Malaysia's network of 17 free trade agreements. On the foreign front, a fire in western France has killed three people at a holiday rental and agricultural shed in Deserves. Authorities said the fire started near a local road in Lumois on Tuesday before spreading across about 20 hectares of hedges and grassland. The fire eventually reached a hay shed and the holiday rental, where emergency services found two bodies. A third victim was found shortly after. The cause of the fire remains under investigation. In other news, UK companies are expected to relocate around 90,000 jobs from London to other parts of the country over the next 5 years. The move is driven by rising business costs in London and Prime Minister Annie Burnham's decentralisation plans. Manchester is expected to be the main beneficiary, with around 23,000 jobs potentially moving there. The relocation could shift up to £9 billion in employer spending to regional centres including Manchester, Leeds and Birmingham. And finally, a Turkish F-16 fighter jet crashed during a training exercise in northwestern Turkey, where the pilot ejected safely and was not seriously injured. Turkey's defense ministry said the jet crashed in Yalova, southeast of Istanbul, while on a training flight. Officials said footage showed the aircraft flying at low altitude before disappearing behind trees and crashing. An investigation into the incident is underway. And that concludes the bulletin, edited by Putri Rosli. The news will continue tomorrow at 7 AM. Do join us then. Thanks for your company. Malaysia Madani, kesejahteraan dinikmati.

0: Sarawak. We turn to the archives to commemorate the significant events that have shaped our state's history. 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
1: On this day in history, 12 of August 2001, the groundbreaking ceremony for the construction of the Ulubayut and Nanga Ulai Road project was held near Rumah Panjang Welfare Abid in Ulu Rimbas. The ceremony was officiated by the Deputy Chief Minister of Sarawak, Tan Sri Dato' Amar Afrid Jabu, who also launched the 15 million ringgit road construction project, which was expected to be completed within 2 years. Once completed, the road would connect Ulu Rimbas with surrounding settlements, improving transportation, accessibility and connectivity for local communities. Earlier, Deputy Minister in the Prime Minister Department, Dato' Douglas Gambas, highlighted that the Third Malaysia Plan would be implemented over a 10-year period until 2010 with the aim of advancing Sarawak towards achieving the objective of Vision 2020. He also expressed appreciation to the local communities for their continuous support towards government development efforts, including their support for the approval of the 50 million ringgit allocation for the road project. The development reflected the government's commitment to improving rural infrastructure and enhancing the quality of life for communities in Sarawak.
0: Today in history in Sarawak, we turn to the archives to commemorate the significant events that have shaped our state's history. Only on Red FM.

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1: Salam Malaysia Madani, I'm Christopher Hill. This is the news from Red FM RTM Radio Sarawak. A total of 107 schools in the Sirian divisions have been temporarily closed after the air pollutant index (API) reading exceeded 200. Under the National Haze Act Action Plan, schools, kindergartens and nurseries will be closed immediately when the API reading hits 200 under the authority of the Sarawak State Education Director. Sarawak State Disaster Management Committee (SDMC) Chairman Dr. Amar Douglas Ugah Embas said the closure serves as a preventive measure to safeguard the health and safety of students and the school community. Home-based teaching and learning (PDPR) will continue throughout the closure period. In a media statement, he said Sarawak could continue to experience haze over the coming days of biomass burning activities outside the state intensify. According to a report by the ASEAN Specialized Meteorological Center, 75 hotspots were detected in Sarawak between August 1st and 11th, compared to 3,853 hotspots in Kalimantan, Indonesia. The government is closely monitoring the haze situation affecting several areas in the state following air pollutant index API readings exceeding the 100 marks, particularly in the southern region. Sarawak Deputy Minister for Urban Planning, Land Administration and Environment, Dato' Len Talif Saleh, said the haze is believed to have originated in West Kalimantan before being carried by the wind to Sarawak. In this regard, he advised the public, especially students, to exercise caution and reduce outdoor activities due to the unhealthy air quality. Commenting on the possibility of cloud seedings, Dato' Len Talif said that such measures are not

0: early planned as authorities are still assessing weather conditions and API readings throughout the week. According to him, rain is forecast within the week, within the next 2 to 3 days, which is expected to help alleviate the haze. He said this after attending the Sarawak Integrity Day 2026 celebration in Kuching. Peatland fire prevention measures must be strengthened to prevent such incidents from recurring. Transport Minister Dato Sri Lee Kim Shin said the preparedness of relevant agencies needs to be enhanced, including ensuring that infrastructure such as tube wells and drainage blocks are in good functional condition. According to him, prevention is the most crucial step, particularly in the Kuala Baram Peatland area, which has previously experienced fires that caused localized haze. To date, 11 tube wells have been constructed in the Miri divisions, with 7 of them located in Kuala Baram, while 21 drainage blocks have been installed to help prevent peatland fires. He said the current dry weather and lack of rainfall have increased the risk of fires. He was speaking at the closing ceremony of the practical training program on the Standard Operating Procedures SOP for peatland fire preventions in the Miri divisions. The public is also urged to avoid open burning and to cooperate with relevant agencies to help minimize the risk of fires and haze. Firefighting teams are intensifying efforts to extinguish a forest fire along Jalan Ketajau Lingga in Sriaman, an operation that has entered its third day. According to the Sarawak Fire and Rescue Department, JBPM, the fire is estimated to cover an area of 80 hectares, with approximately 20 hectares already successfully extinguished. Operations are now focused on the remaining 60 hectares of burning peatland, utilizing the total flooding method. 12 personnel from the Sriaman Fire Rescue Station have been deployed, along with a fire rescue tender FRT vehicle, 2 four-wheel drive vehicles and a water tanker. However, the operation faces several challenges, including strong winds, a lack of water sources, limited communication coverage and narrow roads that hinder the movement of machinery. The news bulletin was edited by Monica Jerry for the News and Caribbean sections of RTM Kuching. Malaysia Madani, Kesejahteraan Dinikmati, Salam Sejahtera.
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4: On this day in the year 1966, a 40-member delegation of the Indonesian group, led by Mr. Adam Malik, the foreign minister of Indonesia, was grandly welcomed at Subang Airport, Kuala Lumpur. Approximately 30,000 people of various races celebrated this delegation with shouts of Merdeka, Independence and Berjaya, Success. Tears were also shed as the song Indonesia Raya echoed and the Indonesian flag flew for the first time in Malaysia since the confrontation between these two neighboring countries began in 1963. This was a reciprocal visit to the Malaysian government delegation led by Yang Amat Berhormat Tun Abdul Razak bin Dato' Hussein, the Deputy Prime Minister, to Indonesia to sign the peace agreement on 11th August 1966 at Istana Merdeka, Jakarta. Mr. Adam was then escorted to perform Friday prayers at the National Mosque before a special reception session hosted by Yang Ceramah Mulia Tunku Abdul Rahman Putra Al-Haj, the Prime Minister, at the Parliament Building.
3: Today in history. Join us to relive the past as we highlight key events that happened on this very date in history. 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
0: As Malaysia prepares for the upcoming Super El Nino phenomenon, extreme hot and dry weather is expected to affect our daily lives. Reduced rainfall means a higher risk of prolonged drought, water supply shortages and forest fires that trigger haze. But it doesn't stop there. Extreme temperatures increase the risk of heat exhaustions, dehydration and heat stroke, especially in young children and the elderly. Even our animals feel the heat. Livestock production drops, pets suffer from heat stress and venomous creatures like snakes become more active, moving closer to homes in search of shade and water. Understanding the impacts keeps us one step ahead. Stay alert, stay informed. Red FM, we care.

Hey, what's up, guys? So it's your boy here, DJ Krishnet, here on Red FM, and just like that, Reddies, we've already reached to the last segment and the last hour of the afternoon jukebox. So what a night, right? So we've been traveled through so many eras tonight, from the early rock and roll days, the classic favorites, and of course some requests that border all us all the way from the 90s. Wow. So I noticed quite a few of you were requesting that 90s vibe tonight. Yeah, well, basically from the WhatsApp just now, surprisingly, but that's not wrong at all, you know. So basically, when we talk about the jukebox music, you know, we're really talking about the songs that people continue to enjoy and remember across different generations. You know, the jukebox may have started with those classic decades, but the idea of jukebox never really stopped. So basically, by the 90s, right, music was still being shared through physical formats like radio, music shops, and yes, those machines and venues where you could pick your favorite song and let it play. So whether it's a 50s classic, a 70s disco favorite, an 80s pop anthem, or a 90s sing-along, if it brings back memory and gets you enjoying the music, and that's what you call the jukebox groove. And big thanks again to everyone who's sending your Facebook comments, your requests, your shout-outs, and so the WhatsApp messages and the voice notes. So I'm sorry if there were some requests that I didn't manage, but I think I played everything right. So yeah, it was cool. So nice again that I managed to play all of your requests. So yeah, before we close tonight, another little reminder to take care of yourself with the current weather conditions. So basically, it's been very hot in many parts of Sarawak, and with the haze situation, please be mindful when you're heading outside. You know, keep yourself hydrated, take breaks when you need to, and if the air quality around your area isn't good, try to limit the unnecessary outdoor activities. And if you guys are driving tonight, especially through the areas with reduced visibility, right? So slow down and give yourself a little more distance from the vehicle in front. So as once again, take care of yourself, take care of your family, and stay safe. So yes, Reddies, thank you so much for spending your Wednesday night with me. Krishnet here signing off, and I'll see you guys again tomorrow night, same station, right here on Red FM for another edition of the Afternoon Rock Zone. And tomorrow night, we're going to go into the year 2000 rock music. So I hope your request, please, for once, just try to follow with the team, rock in the 2000s. For sure, you guys have been listening to 2000 music, right? I mean, yeah, for sure. So anyway, rock from the 2000, more guitars, more bigger guitars, more sounds, and plenty of attitude coming away for tomorrow, so don't miss it again. And now let's close tonight's jukebox groove with a massive classic. Here's Michael Jackson with Beat It and a few more songs after this. Good night, guys. Stay safe, stay cool. Keep the music playing. I'll catch you guys again tomorrow night, same station, Red FM.

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1: Good afternoon, tech citizens. Veronica here, and I've spent the whole week engineering the greatest tech news intro humanity will ever witness. But it's still in the lab, deeply classified, and absolutely not ready for civilian exposure. So instead, let's dive into the actual news before the universe sues us for delaying progress. Microsoft pushes agentic Windows, whether you want it or not. Microsoft insists they've heard the public loud and clear. No, thank you. We don't want Windows acting like a clingy personal assistant with boundary issues. Microsoft in response, you're confused. Let us educate you. Their latest support article explains secure AI agent workspaces, giving background agents access to shared folders so they can complete your tasks quietly while you do whatever humans do. Unclear. Possibly sticky. Problem is, an early adopter tried using Windows Copilot exactly as Microsoft intended and concluded it made his PC feel incompetent, like it needed therapy and a vision board. And somehow the system is still vulnerable to malicious prompts, hiding in documents and web pages. So yes, the OS that nags you about updates might also install malware because it believed a suspicious email. Progress. Meanwhile, people are begging Microsoft to make Windows better, not needier. Maybe revive more classic fun stuff, like the developer who turned the old Windows 95 OpenGL Maze screensaver into a playable game. We could have had the Pipes screensaver next. Imagine a whole underground franchise built on nostalgia tunes. Hash Epic Games plus Unity, the unexpected alliance. The two biggest game engine rivals have formed an alliance that nobody predicted outside of fanfic. Unity developers can now publish their projects directly inside Fortnite using its island discovery system. That means instant access to Fortnite's gigantic audience and its creator payout ecosystem. This aligns perfectly with the grand vision of Fortnite as an open metaverse, where one might hypothetically live their entire life as a Homer Simpson avatar communicating exclusively through K-pop emotes. Not that anyone would actually do that. Unity will also support Unreal Engine games on their new commerce dashboard, which handles pricing, payments, and promotions across platforms. This is a deep, strategic collaboration. At this point, it feels like Tim Sweeney already owns the metaverse and we're just renting cloud space in it. Pebble versus Rebel, the smartwatch custody battle. Pebble, the fan-revived smartwatch that refuses to die, has hit community turbulence. Two groups are now locked in a polite tech-nerdy knife fight. Core Devices, run by Pebble's original founder, is building new hardware. Rebel, the nonprofit that kept the Pebble App Store alive since 2018. They announced a partnership for a shared app ecosystem, and then immediately disagreed on who controls the App Store data. Rebel says Core demanded unrestricted access, risking a closed store. Core says nobody should own the data. It should be open and preserved. Rebel accuses Core of scraping the data. Core counters that their founder was simply browsing aggressively. Both sides swear they're protecting Pebble's future. But as long as this continues, the community feels like kids caught between two very nerdy parents, arguing over custody of 13,000 watch faces. At least the watches still tell time. Sometimes that's all you need. Cloudflare outage. Again, Cloudflare suffered another major outage, briefly knocking out multiple major services. The culprit? A permissions change that overloaded a crucial file in Cloudflare's bot management system, causing it to collapse under pressure like a reality show contestant attempting honesty. No cyber attack involved, but this is the third big outage in a month. People are now asking, what are the backups for the backups? Personally, I keep an emergency toothbrush for when my primary toothbrush data center fails. That's called resilience. Cash AMD FSR Redstone rumored GPU price hike. AMD is preparing to launch FSR Redstone on December 10th, marketed with the extremely dramatic line, where darkness ends, Redstone begins. The teaser video looks suspiciously like a Marvel intro that lost its licensing budget. We don't have many details yet, but the buzzwords are glorious. Neural radiance caching, ray regeneration. Basically, graphics go brr, but smarter. However, reports from China suggest AMD may raise GPU prices due to climbing memory costs. Gamers everywhere collectively sighed, stared at their bank accounts, and whispered, again? Google Gemini 3 arrives. Google released Gemini 3, claiming it's their smartest AI model yet. Significantly better at understanding text, images, audio, and probably your deepest emotional damage. It's integrated into both the Gemini app and Google Search. But with the name Gemini, it may never escape stereotypes. Impulsive, unpredictable, and deeply nosy. A true twin-powered experience. Russia implements 24-hour mobile blackouts for travelers. People re-entering Russia may now lose mobile internet for up to 24 hours, supposedly to prevent Ukrainian drones from misusing SIM cards for navigation. Unfortunately, accidental roaming in border regions is causing chaos. Phones reconnecting from foreign networks get auto-quarantined until users prove via CAPTCHA or call center that they're human and not a rebellious quadcopter. This is a normal sentence since in 2025. We're all tired. TikTok adds AI content slider. TikTok is adding a new control in topic settings, an AI content slider. Increase AI, decrease AI, go full AI only mode. Choose your own synthetic destiny. They're also adding invisible watermarking so the platform can identify AI generated videos even after editing or re-uploading. Invisible because, of course it is. I'm very curious about the people who set their slider to maximum AI. I suspect they share a star sign with Gemini 3. That wraps up today's TechMe Briefing. I'm Veronica, your guide, your skeptic, and your unofficial tech industry therapist. I'll be back with more updates soon, assuming my devices don't get quarantined for suspicious behavior. Stay curious, stay critical, and try not to confuse your AI assistants. They're

0: feeling about this one.
1: We always do.
0: Almost looks peaceful from here. Almost.
2: Oh, it's heaven compared to Topside. Wasps. Leapers. Bastions. I don't care where you've been before, you ain't seen nothing like the Rust Belt, kid.
3: The selling those bastion parts kept us afloat for a month.
2: Yeah, sure, a month, but you can't make money unless you know what you're doing.
3: Rule one, keep your eyes and ears open, and your finger on the trigger.
2: Rule two, know when to pick your battles. There's no shame in hiding or throwing a grenade and running.
3: Different. That's why. Wait, what's that thing always saying?
1: Where'd I put my damn backpack?
3: No, the other thing.
1: Oh, adapt or die.
3: Bingo. Keep on your feet, kid, and you'll be fine.
2: It's not just art, though. I mean, up Topside, ammo's cheap and trust is expensive.
3: Hey, come on. Some Raiders are good stock.
2: Yes, some, but every Raider's been burned once. You gotta learn to trust your gut up there.
3: It's not just being quick on the draw, though. It's about improvising with everything you have.
2: Even the best plans fail sometimes, and some are just too loud.
4: Hey, Raiders, do you mind?
3: Hey, we were just talking to our friend here.
4: Listen, here's reality. Speranza needs hands. Brave ones. Every day there are jobs to be done. Farmers, families. Life here depends on Raiders going up there and coming back. The traders know that better than anyone.
1: Hey, check this out. I bought this bad boy down at Tian Wen yesterday. She's got the best iron in the city. It's not cheap, but it's worth it.
3: If you want to stitch yourself back together, go see Lance.

Welcome back to Tech Me, where the pixels are sharp, the opinions are sharper, and I'm Dana, your resident gaming gremlin who hasn't touched grass since the PS3 era. Today, I am excited to talk about a game that has sunk its mechanical claws into me and refuses to let go. If your idea of a good time is sweating over loot, panicking over your last two bullets, and yelling, "Ho shot me!" at 3 a.m., then buckle up, because Arc Raiders has arrived. And oh boy, it's a ride. Dana. So here's the tea. A truly great multiplayer game is one where hour 50 feels just as fun as hour 1. And somehow, Arc Raiders pulls it off. I haven't been addicted to an extraction shooter like this in a long time. The gunplay? Tight enough to make a pro esports player nod in respect. The progression? Smoother than a well-timed headshot. And the loot system has me standing over my backpack debating, like, do I really need meds? Or do I need this shiny new gun with emotional value? Yes, sometimes there are bugs. But look, if you're not screaming at least once during an extraction shooter, are you even playing one? Arc Raiders sticks to the classic formula. Drop into danger, shoot robots, grab loot, escape alive, all while hoping the other players don't turn you into a walking buffet of free gear. No new groundbreaking reinventions, but what it does do is deliver one of the most polished, complete versions of the genre to date. Combat section. The gunfights are stressful in all the right ways. Magazines are tiny, reloads take ages, and the robots are either sprinting like Olympic athletes or carpet bombing your entire postcode. You feel like a tiny scavenger rat rummaging around post-apocalyptic shelves until you fire your first shot. Then the anxiety hits, because every battle is basically win and get rich or lose and cry. And get this, sometimes the players are actually friendly. 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It keeps you chasing that just one more run feeling. Story? Meh. The world's cool. Robots take over the ruined surface, environmental disasters, mysterious probes. But the narrative is pretty bare bones. The voice acting is, let's just say it sounds like everyone recorded their lines during lunch break. But the maps? Gorgeous. Flooded dams, red sand cities, hidden bunkers. You'll see each one a lot, but secrets and keycard areas keep it fresh. Enemies come in all flavors of oh no. Drones, leapers, rocket robots, giant queen bots. Some swarm, some snipe, some explode because they feel like it. Sometimes the AI gets confused and walks into walls, but hey, they're robots, not philosophers. Early game combat is rough. You'll be tiptoeing around like you're avoiding your ex. But once you gear up, chef, kiss. 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Bugs? 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Weak story? Yup. 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

0: I mean, I'm looking for something that's just going to explode in your face. But at the same time, you know, it's got to be smooth. Do you know what the key is, though? You can't put too much in the bottom. And that, for me, you know, that's what makes the perfect mix. Oh, sorry, you guys ready?
1: Yeah, yeah.
0: Well, are you tuned up?
1: Yep.
0: Are you feeling afraid?
1: Yeah.
0: Okay, well, we're gonna put the drums and the bass down first, and then we're just gonna crack on with some overdub. You sweet?
1: Sweet.
0: Are you sweet?
1: Sweet.
0: Are you sweet? Sweet.

Good afternoon, Malaysia, and welcome back to Tech Me on Red FM, where the tech is hot, the news is fresher than your uncle's conspiracy theories, and I, Steve the Gadget Guy, continue my noble quest to test every device on Earth purely for science. Definitely not because I enjoy hoarding expensive toys. Today, we've got a big one. Not a leak, not a rumor, but a confirmed upcoming triple threat release. A brand new controller, an advanced VR headset, and a next-gen PC system built to anchor the whole ecosystem. Buckle up. This is a good one. Part 1. The controller. Analytical but playful. Let's start with the controller. The first thing I picked up, fiddled with, stared at for 30 straight minutes like a jeweler inspecting a diamond. And honestly, they nailed it. This controller is built like the engineers got sick of hearing gamers complain. Ergonomics? Perfect. It sits in the hand like it's been molded around your palm. The buttons? Sharp, precise, responsive. None of that mushy nonsense that makes you question your life choices mid-boss fight. But here's where it gets spicy. Adaptive tension triggers that shift feel depending on the game. Gun recoil? Driving resistance? Bowstring tension? All simulated with eerie accuracy. Multi-zone haptics with a level of detail so fine, you can literally feel the difference between walking on metal, sand, or wet ground. Low latency Bluetooth plus RF hybrid connection, meaning inputs hit the system faster than you can say lag. And yes, hot swappable thumbsticks with adjustable sensitivity curves. Because apparently, they decided every gamer deserves esports customization. I'll say it straight. This is the most comfortable, most responsive controller I've touched in years. And I touch a lot of controllers, professionally. Hack part 2, the VR headset. Tone, excited but in control. Steve knows VR tech extremely well. Next up, the VR headset. And let me tell you, this thing is scary good. Not scary like horror game jump scare. Scary like this technology should not be this far ahead yet. We're talking dual 4K micro OLED lenses with near zero motion blur. A wider field of view that finally doesn't feel like you're wearing digital scuba goggles. Eye-track rendering, meaning the headset sharpens the exact spot you're looking at and saves performance on the rest. Inside-out tracking, so accurate, I walked around my studio without hitting a single piece of furniture, which is a miracle by itself. And the comfort? They balanced it perfectly. Lightweight frame, new ventilation system so you don't fog up mid-intense session, and a strap design that doesn't make you look like you're about to get launched into space. But my favorite part? Full haptic feedback built into the headset. Not just gentle vibration, subtle positional cues. Touch a wall in VR and you feel a faint echo against your forehead. It shouldn't work, it does, and it's incredible. This isn't just a VR headset. This is the closest VR has gotten to, well, actual reality. And now the crown jewel, the new PC system that ties everything together. This machine is a monster. No, scratch that. It's a monster with a degree in quantum physics. Here's the rundown. Next-gen processor hitting benchmark numbers that made me double-check to make sure the system wasn't secretly overclocking itself into another dimension. A GPU so powerful it probably violates several laws of thermodynamics. Advanced cooling system with vapor chambers, active airflow routing, and thermals efficient enough to keep temperatures stable even when running full VR rendering and background AI processes simultaneously. Integrated AI coprocessor that offloads real-time upscaling, lighting adjustments, motion compensation, and device syncing without touching the CPU or GPU. Modular expansion bays. Finally, someone realized people like upgrading without needing an engineering degree. Near zero latency wireless link to the new VR headset, so you get PC level graphics without a cable trying to strangle you mid lightsaber duel. And the design? Sleek, minimalist. I've seen spaceship cores with less personality, but in a good way. This is a system built for the next decade, not the last one. And there you have it, controller, headset, and PC. Three devices designed to work together like a perfectly tuned orchestra. Assuming the orchestra was made of metal, silicon, and processor fans spinning at 3,000 RPM. I'm Steve the Gadget Guy, and yes, I will be testing all three the moment they drop. For research. Pure research. Absolutely not, because I'm already rearranging my desk to make space. You're listening to Tech Me on Red FM. Stick around, more music coming up and more tech after the break. Don't go anywhere, unless you're going online to pre-order, in which case, I understand completely.

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0: Hello again. It's 1 in the morning. Whether you've been working for hours, or you just woken up with a restless mind, I'm glad you're here. You found your night angels. I'm Felicia J, and tonight we are going to talk about letting go of the heavy weight of perfect. Just for 15 minutes, let us drop the pressures, and we're in this together. Now, have you ever noticed how, in the middle of the night, we become our own harshest critic? You're looking at a project, or a paper, or even just your life, and all you see are the gaps. The things that aren't quite right, the things that aren't perfect. There's this idea that if we just push a little harder or stay up an hour later, we can finally reach the perfect versions of what we're doing. But at 1 o'clock in the morning, perfect is actually a trap. It's a ghost that keeps us from actually finishing anything, and it makes the work feel impossible. So we end up paralyzed, staring at a blank screen or a messy room. Now, I want to give you a very different goal for tonight, which is just aim for being good enough. Seriously, if you're a student and your aim is for a rough draft, not a masterpiece. If you're working, aim for completions, not totally flawlessness. Perfect is the enemy of done. You are human and you are tired. It's okay if what you produce right now isn't your absolute best work ever. The fact that you're actually showing up at this hour is already more than enough. So why don't we just lower the bar just a little bit so that you can actually step over it? Now here's our beacon for tonight. Well, it's a bit of an unusual one, but I love it. It sounds like this. Anything worth doing is worth doing poorly at first. It sounds strange, right? But it means that the importance of the task is why you should just start, even if the start is messy. Don't actually let the fears of doing it wrong stop you from doing it at all. So, why don't we try a little experiment to break that perfectionism? It's called the 10-minute dash. Now, pick that one thing that's been hovering over you. The things that you're afraid you won't do perfectly. And tell yourself that you're only going to work on it for only 10 minutes. And that's it. And for these 10 minutes, you have total permissions to be messy. Don't worry about the grammar. Don't worry about the layout or the final result. Just get something down, okay? And when the 10 minutes are up, you can stop. Or you might find that once the pressure of being perfect was gone, you actually found your flow. So, go ahead, set your watch or just keep an eye on the clock. 10 minutes and just start. As we're ready to part way, let's take another at what you're doing tonight. Be proud of the messy progress and be proud of the good enough. The world expects so much from us during the day. But here, in the quiet of the night, nobody is greeting you. Nobody is watching. You are allowed to be a work in progress. You are allowed to be tired. And you are definitely allowed to be imperfect. You don't a great job just by being here and trying. And carry that thought with you as you move into the next hour. Thank you for joining me for episode 2. And I'll be back again next week. Same time, same hours to help you stay anchored. My name is Felicia J. And this is your night anchor. Be kind to yourself tonight.

0: Knowing how to use your turn signals correctly is a safety precaution that can help you to avoid unnecessary accidents and even save your life. You're required by law to use turn signals to let other drivers and road users know your intentions. This includes when and for how long you should use them. So what exactly are turn signals, and when should you use them? We'll go through all that today. Let's drive right in.
1: Turn signals are amber or yellow lights on your vehicles that flash to indicate that you're about to change road positioning or turn. You must use your turn signals to signal your intention whenever turning or changing direction, pulling up next to the curb, changing lanes, making a U-turn, entering the flow traffic, pulling out from a stationary position. Remember that signaling doesn't grant you the right of way over other road users. Always check your blind spot and mirrors to ensure that the lane you intend to enter is clear of traffic.
0: Okay, so for how long should you signal then?
1: You must always signal for long enough to give sufficient warning to other road users. If this means that you should generally signal for at least 100 feet before turning and signal at least 5 seconds before changing lanes. Remember to check that your indicator has cancelled after turning. Also, make sure to check your blind spots and mirrors before changing your road position. And lastly, now that you know how to use your turn signals, don't believe that everyone else does. It can be dangerous to blindly look at turn signals as drivers forget to signal all of the time, forget to turn off their signal, or just signal incorrectly.
0: The best way to approach this is to have patience and wait to get some sort of confirmation, like the vehicle slowing down or starting to turn.
2: It's just the way. Gonna do it, KL style.

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This part is about what to do during the flood, when the water is actually rising. During the flood, keep your ears open for continuous rain warnings and high tide notices and stay informed. 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If they tell you to move, go early. Don't wait until the road is totally gone. When you leave, make sure you take those essential papers and any medicines you stored up previously. 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

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This message is brought to you by Red FM.

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0: 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Crocodile sightings and attacks are on the rise across our rivers and flood-prone areas. With over 25,000 crocodiles recorded in Sarawak, every river is a potential danger zone. Remember, avoid bathing, fishing, or washing near riverbanks, especially during floods or at dawn and dusk. 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

Hello, everyone. Are you aware of the rising threat of measles in Malaysia? The latest statistics show a danger that we can no longer ignore. In 2023, there were 2,002 reported cases of measles. In 2024, that number has surged to 3,791. Our children are the most vulnerable. For kids under 5, cases have jumped from 887 to 1,595 in just 1 year. Tragically, we've also seen an increase in measles-related deaths in this age group. Why the sharp increase? Measles is extremely contagious. A single infected person can transmit the virus to between 12 and 18 unprotected people around them. It's more than just a rash. It's a serious disease. Be aware. Protect your community. This is Red FM. We care.

0: Have you heard about this new investment thing? My cousin put in 5,000 ringgits and got 10,000 ringgits back in a week.
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0: Some online trading thing. 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I'm thinking of putting my money in too.
1: That sounds like a scam. High returns with zero risk? That's how people lose everything.
0: You think so? But they showed proof of payouts.
1: That's the trick. They pay a few people first to make it look real, and once enough, they disappear with all the money. It's a scam.
0: What? I almost fell for it. How do we spot scams?
1: Obviously, if they promise guaranteed returns, pressure you to invest fast, have no official license, or make money through referrals. Then always limited time only pressure, like you gotta invest now before the opportunity disappears. That's just a trick to stop you from thinking too much.
0: So what if we suspect one?
1: If something feels off, always double check and ask for advice. And if you think you've been scammed, don't hesitate to report it to the police or the related authorities.
0: Oh, thank you. I'll warn my cousin before he loses more money. Gotta stay sharp nowadays.
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Hello. Today, I would like to talk about vandalism. According to the Cambridge English Dictionary, vandalism is an action involving deliberate destruction of or damage to public or private property. Now, from the description alone, you should know that it is not a very nice thing to do. So why do some of you do it?

0: 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So stop vandalism and stay classy. Cheerio!
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0: Top 5 benefits of smiling. Number 1.
1: Smile the stress away. Studies have shown that smiling, even under stress, can help us feel better as it reduces stress-enhancing hormones. The mere act of smiling sends a message to your brain that you're happy, allowing it to release more feel-good hormones, but not overdoing it or faking a smile, or you'll end up looking like Jeffrey Jack.
0: Very funny, Ollie. Very funny.
1: Number 2.
0: Spread the joy. Smiling is extremely contagious, but unlike a cold, this is a welcome gift. Smiles make smiles. So the next time you are speaking to a friend or even in a shop, beam those pearly whites at the person you are talking to and see what you get back. Not only will you feel better, but so will they. But forget it if they are yellowish. No offense, huh? Number 3.
1: Make more friends. It's a known fact that more communication is received through body language than the words we say. People may forget what was said, but will never forget how you made them feel. Smiling is the easiest first thing you can do to get people to like you, as it radiates a feeling of trustworthiness and friendliness. Just ask yourself, who would you rather talk to? A face like thunder? Or a cheery smile? Number 4.
0: Makes you more attractive. It's true, many surveys and studies have shown that an attractive smile makes a person more appealing and attractive. It shows that a person is happy and at ease, which can make anyone more visually likable. So the next time you're asked to smile in a photo, you know why, or you might

0: It helps make the world a happier place, and with all the added health benefits, why shouldn't we enjoy a smile every now and then?
1: So, ladies, what are you waiting for? Smile!
0: Smile!
1: Top 5 benefits of smiling.
2: You make me smile.
0: 10 simple rules for a happy life.
1: Number 1. Do what you love and do it often. If you don't like something, change it. If you don't like your job, quit. As simple as that.
0: Number 2. If you don't have enough time, stop watching TV. Do some Zumba, quality time with friends and family, or something more meaningful.
1: Number 3. If you're looking for the love of your life, stop. They will be waiting for you when you start doing things you love.
0: Number four. Stop overanalyzing. Life is simple. All emotions are beautiful.
1: Number five. When you eat, appreciate every last bite.
3: Yum, yum.
0: Number six. Open your mind, arms and heart to new things and people. We are united in our differences. Don't be so narrow-minded la.
1: Number seven. Ask the next person you see what their passion is and share your inspiring dream with them.
0: Hey Jeff, you know what? One day I want to be a professional actress.
1: All the best to you, Oli. You know I will always support you.
0: Aw, thank you, Jeff. Number eight. Travel often. Getting lost will help you find yourself. Oh my god, Jeff, are you lost?
1: Hiya, why susah-susah? Use your GPS lah. Number 9. Some opportunities only comes once, so seize them.
0: Number 10. Life is about the people you meet and the things you create with them. So go out and start creating. Life is short. Live your dream and

0: Top 5 benefits of smiling. Number 1.
1: Smile the stress away. Studies have shown that smiling, even under stress, can help us feel better as it reduces stress-enhancing hormones. The mere act of smiling sends a message to your brain that you're happy, allowing it to release more feel-good hormones, but not overdoing it or faking a smile, or you'll end up looking like Jeffrey Jack.
0: Very funny, Ollie. Very funny.
1: Number 2.
0: Spread the joy. Smiling is extremely contagious, but unlike a cold, this is a welcome gift. Smiles make smiles,

0: Next time you are speaking to a friend or even in a shop, beam those pearly whites at the person you are talking to and see what you get back. Not only will you feel better, but so will they. But forget it if they are yellowish. No offense, huh? Number three.
1: Make more friends. It's a known fact that more communication is received through body language than the words we say. People may forget what was said, but will never forget how you made them feel. Smiling is the easiest first thing you can do to get people to like you, as it radiates a feeling of trustworthiness and friendliness. Just ask yourself, who would you rather talk to? A face like thunder? Or a cheery smile? Number four.
0: Makes you more attractive. It's true, many surveys and studies have shown that an attractive smile makes a person more appealing and attractive. It shows that a person is happy and at ease, which can make anyone more visually likable. So the next time you're asked to smile in a photo, you know why? Or you might want to check on your previously captured photos. Number five.
1: Smiling can lead to laughter. Now you can laugh without smiling, can you? With a group of friends, it is easy to turn a few smiles into hysterical laughter. Not only is laughing fun, but there are numerous health benefits too. It helps you burn calories and work the abs. You know, most people vibrate or shimmy when they laugh hysterically. It also helps blood flow, lowers blood sugar levels, reduces stress, and improves sleep. It prevents heart attack as well. I repeat, heart attack.
0: Hey, Oli.
1: What?
0: Smiling is a natural response that allows us to share our happiness with others.
1: It helps make the world a happier place, and with all the added health benefits, why shouldn't we enjoy a smile every now and then?
0: So, ladies, what are you waiting for? Smile!
1: Smile!
0: Top 5 benefits of smiling.

Hi, I'm Jeffrey Jack. You know, in life, no matter where you go, there's always going to be the one person that wants to bring you down. So stay strong and face your problems instead of running away. Surround yourself with people who believe in your dreams and don't let trolls, haters, and naysayers get you down. Always be thankful for what you have and for what you are. Always remember that God loves you unconditionally and He's always with you. What doesn't

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